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3: 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I'm Vanessa Finney with the Regional Weather Outlook. In the Southern Oregon Cascades and Siskiyous tonight, cloudy skies with gradual clearing toward daybreak and a low around 45 degrees expected. Tomorrow, watch for increasing clouds and a high near 79. In Yreka, a chance of thunderstorms by 8 p.m. tonight, otherwise mostly clear with a low around 59. Sunny tomorrow with a high near 92. In Weed and Mount Shasta, a chance of thunderstorms by 8 p.m., otherwise clear with a low near 55. Tomorrow, a chance of afternoon thunderstorms with a high near 85.

0: It's World Cafe with Stanley Clark. That is from his new album, which is available now, called Last Train to Sanity. Look for Stanley out on tour throughout this year and next. Stanley, it's always a pleasure. Thanks for reminiscing with us about your hometown of Philadelphia. And as always, you are welcome back anytime on this show. Thanks so much.
1: Okay, man. It's good to talk to you and see you again down the road.
0: Thanks for listening to that session with Stanley Clark. Coming up, what's in the water here in Philly if you're a bassist? Another jazz legend, Christian McBride, is up next for Sense of Place Philly on World Cafe.
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0: Welcome back. It's World Cafe, and it is Sense of Place Philadelphia. We've got another session on tap with a great jazz bassist and host of Jazz Night in America. Here's Christian McBride featuring Sting and Andy Summers from the album Without Further Ado, Volume 1. It's Murder by Numbers.

0: For Sense of Place Philadelphia, it is Christian McBride. Song is Old Folks. It's from his album Without Further Ado, Volume 1. Thanks so much to Christian McBride. We've got more in just a minute on World Cafe.
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0: 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Couple of jazz legends, nothing special, just two of the greatest bassists of all time on the show today. Thanks so much to Christian McBride and Stanley Clark, my guests. 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Sense of Place made possible thanks to our friends at the Wincote Foundation. We close with an artist who spent some time in Philadelphia from 1952 to 1958, and he just happened to write this incredible piece of music. Closing out World Cafe with John Coltrane and Blue Train.

0: The sounds of John Coltrane's Blue Train on World Cafe. I want to thank our line producer, Will Loftus, for putting the show together. I also want to thank Kimberly Junod, our senior producer, for her work on the Stanley Clark session. Thanks to our affiliates, they make this show possible. And we produce this program from WXPN at the University of Pennsylvania in Philadelphia. I can only do it for so long. I'm Kaleo. 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
0: From NPR, it's World Cafe. Hey, I am Kaleo. If you're a fan of folk music and curious what a bunch of Gen Alpha kids will do with it when they get their hands on it, I think you will dig this group called Any Young Mechanic.
4: I would cook more food than I would ever eat.
0: Hey, do you like R&B? Do you want to... Oh, just kidding. We've got new music from Steve Lacy giving you something pretty moody from his new album, Oh Yeah.
5: After all, there's one thing I don't know. It might be.
0: Plus, we'll hear from L.A. singer-songwriter Joanna Samuels featuring Tyler Ballgame. Bonnie Raitt and Broken Bells in the archives. That's coming up on today's World Cafe. So, in case you did not know, we are in the middle of our Sense of Place Philadelphia series, exploring the past, present, and future of Philly music with sessions including Will Yip, Mannequin Pussy, Deanna Williams, The Sound of Philadelphia, and more to come. You can find the entire series at worldcafe.org. Eurythmics, Here Comes the Rain Again, gets us going.

0: Arlo Parks from her third album, Ambiguous Desire, that is out now. The song is called Beams, coming soon. Raina sits down with Arlo to talk about the new record, moving to Los Angeles, and why she wanted it to sound like the club. Also heard Janelle Monáe with Make Me Feel, Violent Femmes, Blister in the Sun, and at the top, Any Young Mechanic. The album is out now. It is called The Modern Shoe is Ruining the Foot. We're back with live performances in the archives in just a minute on World Cafe.
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0: Welcome back. It's World Cafe, live recordings in the vault. It's live from the archives. We do it every day where we pull out performances from bands and artists who have visited over the last 35 years. And one of our first guests and most frequent, all hail Bonnie Raitt. Here's Love Letter, recorded live for the cafe.

0: Why can't we be friends? We're asking a, you know, necessary question here on The Cafe. Steve Lacy, new music, The Feeling. Before that, Oh Yeah, his third album due out July 17th. A few more songs to go. Stay close. It's World Cafe.
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0: Welcome back. It's World Cafe with new music from Joanna Samuels. L.A. singer-songwriter has worked with Josh Kaufman of Bonnie Light Horseman and a ton of L.A. folks. Her new record is due out August 14th. It's her fourth. It's called Sorry Kid. And one of the tracks features her bandmate in the group Lomaland, Tyler Ballgame, who you've heard on The Cafe. He guests on this song called Circles. It's new music from Joanna Samuels.

0: Wrapping up this edition with Kevin Morby, it's Javelin from his latest Little Wide Open and Mountjoy in the Middle featuring Gigi Perez. Thanks so much for listening. Couldn't do it without your support and the support of the public radio station you're listening to right now. Where do we make this show? From WXPN at the University of Pennsylvania in Philadelphia. I didn't know there was a quiz. There isn't. It's time to go. Thanks for listening to World Cafe from NPR.
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0: In 1985, Philadelphia saw the founding of one of music's most influential singing groups, Boys to Men. Cafe correspondent and author John Morrison joins us to talk about his book, Boys to Men, 40th Anniversary Celebration. For Sense of Place Philadelphia, we dive into the career of Boys to Men and their genre-spanning influences in an encore edition of the Next World Cafe.
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Well, hello and welcome, music lovers of planet Earth, to Mountain Stage, live performance radio from the Mountain State of West Virginia. I'm your guest host, David Mayfield, standing in this week for Kathy Matea, and we have a great crowd with us here at our home, the Culture Center Theater in beautiful Charleston, West Virginia. Thanks so much for being with us in the house and out there on Radio Land. I'm glad you're here, we're glad you're here, and you'll be glad too, because we are happy to welcome for the first time an award-winning blues singer, band leader, songwriter, and saxophonist. Vanessa Collier is here. That's right. And in a bit, a powerful and moving singer-songwriter whose career continues to eclipse itself with each new release. Happy to have back today, Amethyst Kia. And later in this hour, a beloved part of the team here at Mountain Stage and beloved part of our musical community all throughout West Virginia. He's our very own Mountain Stage band leader, and he has an album that just came out, and he'll do a few songs from that today. Ron Soul will be out here, everybody. And in just a bit, we welcome back a Canadian roots artist who's been building a loyal following worldwide with his affection for the blues and the heart in his songs. Matt Anderson is back with us. To start the hour out, from Red Bluff, California, our first artist makes her home in the buzzing metropolis of New York City. She started out on the fiddle, but as a teen switched to guitar and began writing songs. She launched her solo career with the self-produced, critically acclaimed Homeschool EP. And soon after that, she signed with ATO Records and released her self-produced debut album, Emotions and Math, which introduced her to the world as a bold new indie rock presence. Since then, she's released two more albums and toured extensively, supporting folks like The Lumineers and Nico Case, and made a memorable appearance on Conan O'Brien's Late Night Show. Her upcoming album, The Golden Heart Protector, is a seven-song collection featuring covers and collaborations with contributions from Madison Cunningham, Julian Lage, Andrew Bird, and Nora Jones. Please welcome back to the Mountain Stage the one and only Margaret Glaspie.

Thank you. Thank you so much. It's such a pleasure to be a part of Mountain Stage, and now to be a veteran, actually. I feel really proud of that, to be have come back a few times. It's an honor to be here, and I do have a project that I'm in the midst of releasing right now. It's called The Golden Heart Protector. It's a series of a lot of covers of a lot of songs that I love, collaborations with people that I love. So I'll play a couple songs on that record for you. This first one is a favorite of mine, a Lucinda Williams song that I love dearly, and I got to play with the wonderful Julian Lage.

Thank you. Song called Fruits of My Labor. And this next one is a very favorite by the Magnetic Fields, a song written by Stephen Merritt called The Book of Love that I play with Madison Cunningham, a dear friend of mine.

I'll end with a song that I had on an EP called The Sun Doesn't Think. And I don't know where this song came from, but it was from some woman in my mind that I really liked, some character from some place. I don't know where these things come from. Thank you so much. Enjoy the night.

0: Thank you.
1: It don't get no better than that, folks. Her upcoming album, The Golden Heart Protector, will be out soon, but right now she has a single out from that album, a beautiful cover of Wilco's song Jesus Etc. that features Norah Jones. Give it up one more time for Margaret Glaspie. 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

JPR is a community service of Southern Oregon University. 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

0: 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Our next performer is from the blues capital of the world, Perth, Andover, New Brunswick, Canada. That's right. One of Canada's most celebrated blues and roots musicians. In 2024, he won Entertainer of the Year, Male Vocalist of the Year, Recording Producer of the Year, and Songwriter of the Year at the 27th Annual Maple Blues Awards. He also has multiple... There's more! He also has multiple European Blues Awards and a Juno nomination. And if that wasn't enough, he won the International Blues Challenge in Memphis, Tennessee. He's headlined festivals and theaters all across North America, Europe, and Australia, shared the stage with the likes of Bo Diddley, Buddy Guy, Greg Allman, and Tedeschi Trucks Band. His brand new album, The Hammer and the Rose, is out now. It's his 11th studio album and a bit of a departure, stripped down, more vulnerable, with his powerful voice still front and center. Please welcome back to the Mountain Stage, Matt Anderson.
1: Just realized a really fun drinking game would be take a shot every time they say blues in my bio. This was written a whole girlfriend ago, this song. We'd been moving around quite a bit for her job and just get settled in and have to pick up and move again. And one night after getting settled down, she asked me if I was okay with all the moves, and in a very rare and very brief moment of brilliance, I said, I don't care where we live as long as I'm with you. Yeah, pretty good for on the fly, I thought, maybe not. But as it turns out, the whole duration of that relationship, that's the only time I ever said the right thing at the right time, so that's where this song came from.

And I know it's hard keeping a mic on me with all these wild dance moves going on up here. Well, I had a set list, and then somebody sent in a request, and I'm not good at saying no, so here we go. Every year on Thursday nights for quite a while in my hometown, I played our local pub, and just about every Thursday, this one couple would show up, and I always get there the same time, sit in the same seats, order the same drinks, get really drunk, and get into a big fight. And yeah, they were a lot of fun. So this one's basically based on them, and mostly about the guy in the relationship. Seems like he was involved with somebody who he didn't want to be with anymore, and couldn't find a way out of it, and realized the only fella she was fit for was the devil. So. But I know because this could go both ways in a relationship, but in my hometown and in my pub and my song, this is how it goes. I can give you their Facebook profiles if you want. They're still pretty fun to watch, so...

need you to imagine yourselves a few years ago when you're driving through the home of the blues on the East Coast up there in Canada. You're driving along the beautiful St. John River Valley, and you come across this tiny town called Perth Andover. That's my hometown. That gets a much better reaction in my hometown, but that was all right. That was nice. Oh, it's too late for that. That's all right. That's all right. As you're driving through, you see a sign up for some live music on Thursday nights, and it just happens to be a Thursday night. So you step inside and settle up to the bar and start chatting with the bartender for a little bit. But before too long, she's taken away to deal with somebody else. So, with your drink in hand, you just take a quick look around the room to see who all's there, see what's going on. Your attention is drawn to this couple in the corner all by themselves, and looks like they're having a very intense conversation. Look at the woman as she's just kind of talking away and sipping on some kind of a drink. The locals call it a Moscow Moose, which you find out just a really big glass with a little bit of ice and a lot of vodka. Look at the fella, and he's just shaking his head and shaking his head and staring down at 10 empty shot glasses. And you find yourself concentrating on this man for a few minutes, and you start to recognize a look coming across his face. It's the look of a man who's got something to say he's been wanting to say for an awfully long time. And she has no idea what's coming. So like any good polite person would do, you just grab your drink and turn yourself around in your bar stool so that you can get a good look at all the action. And just as he stands up and he kicks back his chair and he throws down that last shot of whiskey, the whole room goes quiet. This is what everybody hears him say.

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1: You guys are suckers for the love songs, right on. Well, thank you so much for having me back. What a treat to be invited back. It's a very cool thing you guys have going on. We don't have any shows like this back home, and it's feels pretty great to be invited back. And you can clap for that. That's the nicest thing I have to say. So that's all I got. That's this is from the new album as well. I've got a bunch of songs about my mom. You know, inspired by my mom, but none for Dad, and kind of felt like he might be getting jealous, so I thought it's about time. And when I decided to write one about him, I thought, I'm going to see if I can make him cry with a song. I can't, but he worked in the woods his whole life, and one day he came home early, and he fell a tree and it bucked up and took him in the eye, so he had to go get stitches. And but he insisted on taking a shower because you don't go to town in your work clothes. Pretty sure I've flown to Los Angeles in my pajamas, but that's all right. It's, thank God.

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1: I feel like I need to call my dad now. Powerful. His brand new album, The Hammer and the Rose, is available now wherever you get your music. 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
1: All right, friends, if Kathy Mattea is the heart of Mountain Stage, then our next performer is definitely the soul. See what I did there? I'm the gallbladder. Singer, songwriter, guitarist, harmonica player, and producer, originally from Roswell, New Mexico. As a young man, he made a brief visit to the beautiful mountains of West Virginia and fell in love with the state. Unloaded the car, put down roots, and he's been here ever since. A founding member of the wildly popular West Virginia bands, the Putnam County Pickers and Stark Raven. He has performed all over the globe, from Germany to Turkey, Ethiopia, Morgantown, Parkersburg. Longtime music director of Mountain Stage, he's collaborated with artists like R.E.M., Lyle Lovett, The Band, and even David Mayfield. He recently released his third solo album, Dance Till the Music Stops, blending folk, jazz, R&B, samba, and Creole with his warm, confident vocals and deeply resonant songwriting. Please welcome friend of Mountain Stage, friend of mine, Ron Soul.
3: Thank you. Hey, I'm really happy to be here, especially right here in the middle of the stage. I like the view here. This is kind of nice. You know, as much as I love my job as musical director, at heart, I'm a singer-songwriter. And so I'm especially grateful to Adam Harris, our executive producer, for giving me this opportunity to share some songs from my album and get back to my roots. And this first one from the album is about the law of karma. It's been said many times in many ways, but here in Appalachia, we just say everything that goes around comes around.

I've had a lot of special mountain stages, but one in particular was my favorite, and that's when my dad came for the first time. And my dad had a beautiful tenor voice, and he was always in search of three other singers to form an impromptu barbershop quartet. And on that day, he found our former bandmate John Kessler to sing. He got him to sing bass. I sang the baritone, and in addition to his high tenor voice, he recruited Larry Gross to sing the lead. And Larry liked our rendition of "Nearer, My God, to Thee" so much that he put it on the show that day. And my dad cherished that recording, in fact, so much that he requested that it be played at his funeral. And I love this music, and I heard it all the time I was growing up in my home, and I smile every time I hear a barbershop quartet. It makes me think of my dad.

Okay. We've got one more song, and before I launch into this, I want to acknowledge this incredible band up here. On the drums, my longtime compatriot and Mountain States drummer, Mr. Ahmed Solomon. On the bass, from Beckley, West Virginia, the multi-talented Lars Swanson. On the electric guitar, also from the Mountain States band, the incredibly gifted Ryan Kennedy. On the piano, Charleston, West Virginia's best kept secret, Mr. Jeff Haught. And also from the Mountain States band, you know her, you love her, Miss Julie Adams on vocals. And normally Kathy would be hosting this show, and she sang on the album, and so I was very fortunate to find another great singer from Lewisburg, West Virginia. Please, please welcome Miss Abby Spangler. Okay, we're going to leave you with this one. Thank you very much. And this is also from the album. This is called Who But a Fool?

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Well, hello again, music lovers of Planet Earth. Welcome to the second hour of Mountain Stage. I'm David Mayfield, and I'm so glad you joined us. We're here in Charleston, West Virginia, at the Culture Center Theater. And still to come, we welcome saxophonist, vocalist, songwriter, and a four-time Blues Music Award winner, Vanessa Collier. All right, folks, our next performer is a Grammy-nominated singer-songwriter and multi-instrumentalist from Chattanooga, Tennessee. A graduate of East Tennessee State University's Bluegrass, Old Time, and Country Music Studies program, she made her Mountain Stage debut performing with the ETSU Old Time Pride Band, and then released her breakthrough album, Wary and Strange, which was named one of Rolling Stone's Best Americana Albums of the Year. She co-wrote and performed the song Black Myself with Our Native Daughters, which was nominated for a Grammy and named Folk Alliance Song of the Year. Her new album, Still and Bright, is out now. It's produced by Butch Walker, who's worked with people like Taylor Swift, Green Day, and Weezer. It's a cinematic, spiritual, experimental, yet deeply personal album. Known for her authenticity, emotional depth, and fearless originality, please join me in welcoming back to the Mountain Stage, Amethyst Kia.

0: Well, thank y'all so much.
1: So that last one, I co-wrote that one with a singer-songwriter named Sean McConnell. And he also co-wrote this one with me as well. And I'm a big fan of cosmic horror. And usually in these kinds of stories, there's a big scary entity that you can't negotiate with and wants to indoctrinate you and have you do its bidding. Something that never happens in real life. It's only in fantasy. And one of my favorite shows in this genre is a podcast show called Old Gods of Appalachia. That's the most people that have ever cheered when I say that I love that show. So I'm in the right place, obviously. And so after hearing that show, it kind of inspired me to write my own cosmic horror song. So there's human sacrifice and stuff for the whole family to enjoy. This one's called Gods Under the Mountain.

Thank y'all so much. So when I was 15 years old, I kept a journal, and I found it as an adult, and it was mostly embarrassing to read, but I found a poem that I'd written after I had learned about the Crusades that happened during the Middle Ages. And earlier I mentioned that I lived in a conservative Christian area, and one of the things that really upset me was the sort of hypocrisy that the people that I lived around me seemed to carry with them. They seemed to use religion to exclude people, make people feel unwelcome, as opposed to using it for kindness and compassion. When I learned about the Crusades, I was like, oh, so people have been killing each other over their beliefs for thousands of years, apparently, and that really upset me. So I wrote this poem and found it as an adult, and I decided, well, let me see if I can maybe turn this into a song. And I co-wrote this with Butch Walker, who produced the album. At the end of the day, this song ends up being about standing up for yourself, finding your voice, and not letting other people's dreams overshadow your own. So this one's called I Will Not Go Down.

Thank you. All right, y'all, I got time for one more. Thanks so much again for continuing to support public radio, live music. We need it now more than ever, so thank y'all so much. So this last one, I wrote this after watching a really scary show called The Haunting of Bly Manor. And it really wrecked my life and gave me nightmares, but it was, and I'll probably never watch it again, honestly, but the story was so powerful and compelling. And it's kind of it's a ghost story that also has a love story in there as well. So I kind of combined two of the main characters and kind of combined them together and into this song. So this was called Silken Petals.

0: Thank you so much. We'll see you down the road. Thank you all.
1: Amethyst Kia, everybody. 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

change.org. Closing out our show tonight, nominated for over a dozen blues music awards, including multiple wins for Horn Player of the Year and Contemporary Blues Female Artists of the Year, Vanessa Collier was born in Texas, raised in Maryland, and picked up the saxophone at age 9, graduated from the Berklee College of Music with dual degrees in performance and music production and engineering, played a lot of music in Philly, and earlier in her career, she toured with the late, great blues legend Joe Louis Walker. That's right, before launching her own career, and what a career it's been, her album Honey Up spent 9 weeks on the Billboard Blues chart, and she just released her 6th album, Do It My Own Way, on Phoenix Fire Records. Inspired by classic Memphis soul of Stax and High Records, it was recorded mostly live on analog gear, and it features High Records legend Reverend Charles Hodges on the organ. She is a fearlessly independent artist. Please welcome, making her mountain stage debut, Vanessa Collier.

Oh my gosh, hi. Hi, I am so thrilled to be here. I've wanted to do this for a long time. This is amazing. Oh my goodness, you guys look so beautiful out there. All right, so my name is Vanessa Collier. As he said, I started playing saxophone at the tender age of 9 after watching a Mary-Kate and Ashley TV show called Two of a Kind. And on one of the episodes, a dad whips out a tenor saxophone and I fell in love. And it took about 8 months of begging my mom pretty much every day, relentlessly, for her to cave and rent me one. And here we are 25 years later, I haven't put it down, which is pretty cool. Yeah. Thank you. Those of you doing the math, you now know my age. It's great. And the thing that I love about saxophone is that it mimics the human voice and the human emotion. So it can, you know, spread the full range of emotions. It can scream and growl and howl, and it can be subtle and beautiful and everything in between. And so in my sets, I like to take y'all on a journey through some blues, some funk, some soul, a little New Orleans, a little bit of everything, because saxophone belongs everywhere. That's what I think, at least. And thank you. So we're going to take you down the soul avenue with this next one. This came off of a record that I put out in 2020 called Heart on the Line. And this is the first record I made, start to finish, exactly how I heard it in my head. So to me, this record is perfect. And those of you that know artists or are artists, you know that's rare to say. But I wouldn't change a thing on that record. And this next song is a song off of that record that I wrote for my three younger sisters who were 14, 12, and about 8 or 9 when I wrote it. And I don't know if y'all remember those ages, but they are one of the most challenging times, I think, in life, and especially as a young woman coming up, because it's the point at which you get compared to this unattainable beauty standard in the world. And you're expected to live up to it every single day. And I watch my sisters struggle with it and question their voice and their place and their value in the world. And I think that's absolutely wrong. And so I wanted to write a song to celebrate my sisters, to remind them they are beautiful inside and out, and that they have a voice that deserves to be heard regardless of what social media might say. And so, yeah, thank you. So I hope you all will enjoy this song. It's called What Makes You Beautiful.

0: All right, we're going to squeeze in one more. Yay.
1: Yeah.
0: So I love great songwriters. This next one is not written by me, written by three of my favorites, Miss Ann Peebles, Bernard Miller, and Don Bryant. And this is one of my favorite songs coming out of Memphis. It's called I Can't Stand the Rain.
1: Yeah.

Vanessa Collier, everybody. Her album, Do It My Own Way, is available wherever you get your music. And I just learned this, it's already been nominated for Contemporary Blues Album of the Year. So make sure you check that out. One more time, Vanessa Collier. Go ahead and keep it going for Amethyst Kia. Margaret Glaspie. And how about a big hand for Matt Anderson. And our very own Ron Soul. We want to say a big thank you to everyone here in Charleston, West Virginia. And a special thank you to those of you out there listening on the radio. Because without you, well, there wouldn't be Mountain Stage, and that would make me sad. We hope you can join us next week when we welcome Robert Randolph, Carolyn Wonderland, Nellie Mackay, and Patty Larkin. Mountain Stage is produced by Larry Gross and Adam Harris. Senior producer is Jeff Shirley. Associate producers are John Ingram and Mallory Richards. 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Lodging is provided by the Marriott Town Center Hotel, centrally located for the business and pleasure traveler in downtown Charleston, West Virginia. Mountain Stage was founded by Andy Ridenour, Francis Fisher, and Larry Gross. Why don't you go out and hear some live music wherever you are, just as soon as you can. 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

too. 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Caught a sunbound bird, tuned him, bottom, claim you got him now. 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
2: 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The Philly-born musician pioneered jazz fusion in Return to Forever alongside Chick Corea in the 70s.
3: Chick was like 28, I was 18. He says, we can write music. 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
2: 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Then, later in the hour, it's Christian McBride. 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
4: Live from NPR News in Washington, I'm Windsor Johnston. President Trump heads to Capitol Hill today for a meeting with Senate Republicans as divisions within his party emerge over Iran. The visit comes a day after the Senate approved a war powers resolution seeking to limit the president's ability to take further military action against Tehran without congressional approval. Trump defended his handling of the conflict during an event in Pennsylvania Tuesday.
5: We just achieved a historic peace agreement with Iran to end the conflict in the Strait of Hormuz. And by the way, yesterday, 19 million barrels of oil flowed out of the Strait of Hormuz, a very beautiful place.
4: Trump cited lower oil prices as a sign of easing concerns over disruptions in the Strait of Hormuz. The price of crude oil fell to its lowest level in 4 months on Tuesday. New York City Mayor Zohran Mamdani put his popularity to the test in three congressional primary contests Tuesday and came up big. Bridget Bergen of member station WNYC reports from a watch party in Brooklyn.
6: At a warehouse turned nightclub in Bushwick, Brooklyn, members of the New York City chapter of the Democratic Socialists of America danced, cheered, and pumped their fists, celebrating the victories of Claire Valdez and the entire congressional slate backed by Mamdani and the DSA. Supporters say these wins amount to an affirmation of Mamdani's agenda and the broader Democratic Socialist movement, which is staunchly pro-Palestinian and focused on the needs of working people. For many supporters, their next focus is 2028. For NPR News, I'm Bridget Bergen in New York.
4: The International Maritime Organization says it's beginning an operation to evacuate more than 11,000 seafarers who've been stranded on ships in the Persian Gulf because of the Iran war. NPR's Jackie Northam reports the Maritime Authority says it secured the necessary guarantees to support the operation.
7: The IMO has been working on evacuation plans for thousands of seafarers since the war in Iran began in late February. It's only now that Iran and the U.S. have an interim peace agreement that the operation can move ahead. In a statement, IMO Secretary General Arsenio Dominguez says the large-scale operation will be carried out in close cooperation with Iran, Oman, all other coastal states in the Gulf region, as well as the U.S. and the maritime industry. Attached to his statement is a notice from Oman saying it will provide a temporary maritime corridor for ships carrying the seafarers, and the evacuation will be phased to avoid collisions. Jackie Northam, NPR News.
4: This is NPR News in Washington. today marks 5 years since a condominium building partially collapsed in South Florida, killing 98 people. NPR's Debbie Elliott reports hundreds of others lost their homes in the town of Surfside.
8: First responders arrived just after 1 a.m. on June 24, 2021, to find part of a beachfront condo in a heap of rubble.
9: The Champlain Tower building collapsed.
8: Angela Gonzalez and her daughter Devin were among the few survivors pulled from the rubble.
10: It just seemed like the world was just crumbling down.
8: Her husband, Edgar Gonzalez, was killed. Miami-Dade County Mayor Daniela Levine-Cava says 5 years later, the toll from the tragedy is evident.
11: The pain is still very real. Many people have moved on with their lives, and others are still suffering.
8: Forensic engineers blame the collapse on faulty design and construction. Debbie Elliott, NPR News, Surfside, Florida.
4: The Trump administration has installed fencing around parts of the Lincoln Memorial reflecting pool ahead of July 4th events and ongoing repair work. President Trump says several people have been arrested for allegedly vandalizing the pool and damaging its newly installed liner. But Trump has provided no public evidence to support claims that vandals caused the algae bloom or other major problems that have plagued the renovation project. The pool is expected to be drained again for repairs as crews continue work on the National Mall. This is NPR News.
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2: From NPR, it's World Cafe, and it is Sense of Place Philadelphia. Stanley Clarke has made it his mission to make the bass sound great, and by every measure, he's succeeded. Yes, the acoustic bass. Yes, pioneering jazz fusion with the electric bass guitar, alongside Chick Corea in Return to Forever. He's a rock star in his own right, a solo bassist with a gold record. Yes, he's done that. And after 7 decades of playing, he gets the NEA Jazz Master title in 2022. Plus, he's one of Philly's own. Today, we talk about his time attending Settlement Music School, why he abandoned his goal to be the first black musician in the Philly Orchestra, and more. He's one of the goats and one of a kind. So we get into our session with Stanley Clarke with his iconic School Days.

0: little bit of school days to bring us in from NPR. This is World Cafe, and it is Sense of Place Philadelphia. My guest today is a four-time Grammy winner, an NEA jazz master, a pioneer of jazz fusion, and one of the all-time greats. It's bassist and composer Stanley Clark. I'm Kaleo on World Cafe. Stanley, so good to speak again.
1: It's good to see you too.
0: Yeah. So we're talking about Philly and your roots here, and so I kind of wanted to go back to the beginning. What did your household sound like growing up? What were the musicians, the artists that you were hearing over speakers in your place as a kid?
1: Well, actually, the first thing I heard was my mother singing in different languages. You know, she sang opera, so she sang, I guess she sang a little Italian, and maybe she dealt with some German ones. I don't know. But as a kid, I thought she was crazy. I didn't understand what she was singing. But she had a high soprano voice, and it was beautiful. Like, she was way into it. And but I know later my father bought a turntable, like a kind of a, it wasn't a stereo, it was a monaural system, and there was a record that came with that. And that record had some jazz tracks on there, like some big band stuff. There was this one track that a bass player named Chubby Jackson played. It couldn't have been more than 30 or 40 seconds of just bass. Some song, I don't remember the name. Maybe it was The Elephant something. It was kind of a boom, boom kind of song. I thought that was really cool. I think that was the first time I was exposed to really hearing someone play alone. You know, like when you're a kid, you turn on the radio or whatever, you're hearing a full production. Mm-hmm. It's a full production here, but this was very naked, alone. There was something cool about it, something singular about it that I liked. And I don't know, somehow that influenced me.
0: Yeah.
1: Chubby Jackson. I actually met his son. Chubby Jackson.
0: We're here with Stanley Clark on World Cafe for Sense of Place Philadelphia. And I remember this from our first conversation, but it bears repeating. Say you grew up in Milwaukee, Wisconsin. You might have become the greatest polka player of all time because the first instrument you played was accordion?
1: Yeah. And that was, I mean, I lived in a neighborhood, and when I was really young, before I went to the settlement music school, this was in Roxborough, and there was one, you know, in those days, music teachers were like neighborhood music teachers. There'll be a music store actually in the neighborhood. Mm-hmm. And this guy, I think he was from Belgium, I think. And he had these accordions in the window. I thought they looked kind of cool, actually.
0: Sure.
1: And so, you know, my mother took me in there and I started taking accordion lessons, and I looked weird as hell with an accordion, I gotta tell you. But I enjoyed it, and probably if I put one on today, I could probably pull out a tune.
0: I mean, it obviously didn't, even though it wasn't for you, it didn't turn you off, because you hear so many kids who have their first experience with an instrument that isn't the right fit, and then they just never pick up another instrument, but not the case for you.
1: Yeah, you know what it gave me? It gave me all the sort of abilities that you need to be a good student, like, you know, follow up, focus, those two main things, being on time, you know, and being prepared.
0: Yeah. So the accordion teaches you that you have the mindset to be a musician. How do you make your way through the string instruments and work your way up to the bass?
1: Well, you know, eventually I was picking instruments and I was looking at things. But right before the bass, the choice was in the music room in the school I was at, the choice was a sousaphone, a bass drum, like play bass drum in a band, or acoustic bass. And believe it or not, the instrument that like everyone just walked away from, they looked at it and go, ooh, not that. And that was acoustic bass. Because first of all, it's big, you know, and it's almost impossible to get a sound out of it if you don't know what to do. You pick up a bow and, you know, like play with the bow, you know, and it's just sounding, you know, it's really bad. And then if you pizzicato, pluck the string, you know, and you're a kid and you have no strength in your hands, you're going like, what is this? So it almost seemed like it looked more like an instrument than the bass drum or the sousaphone, because it's a violin. It's the biggest instrument in that family. But when you try to play, it's just, it's totally unforgiving. And you just go, no, I don't want to do that. So me, I don't know why I like challenges at that point. So I said, you know, I'm going to play this thing. You know, in part because, you know, I'll be distinctive. Nobody else wants it. So, mm-hmm. you know, and the other thing is that I'm going to try to make it sound good. So it's been my quest in life and music is to get this acoustic bass to sound great.
0: We're talking with Stanley Clark here on World Cafe. It's Sense of Place, Philadelphia, getting a bit of the origin story. And, you know, just as your story really takes off, Philly's place in the story is about to end. The scene that it all goes down is a place called the Blue Horizon, which I've seen pictures, but I probably doesn't do it justice. Can you describe it?
1: Well, the Blue Horizon had, you know, It was called the Blue Horizon. There was some blue in there. But there was also another place called the Aqua Lounge. The Aqua Lounge was another place that was great. I saw a lot of musicians in there. Many, you know.
0: Guys from New York coming down to play the Philly Circuit?
1: Yeah, I actually met Chick Corea that way. I was playing with Joe Henderson, one of those places, and the piano player couldn't make it. I think the piano player was George Cables, I think. And Joe Henderson said, I'm bringing a guy from New York down. So you had Chick Corea come down. I knew Chick played with Miles. I didn't know much more about him. And he came in, and it really kicked off, you know, like we kind of took over the stage. And that was a lot of fun. And, you know, it's funny, you know, when you meet somebody and it's almost like a marriage, you know, you just have this ability to really connect and move forward and move in different directions. And you're kind of there, you know, like this. You know, it was really, really cool. And that was the seeds. The seeds were planted for Return to Forever. Because Chick mentioned, hey, wouldn't it be great to put a band together and write music and really compose music, because he saw that I was a composer. I love bass, but I'm really a composer, then a bass player, then acoustic bass player, then an electric bass player. Mm-hmm. And somewhere in the middle there, I play a little piano to help with composing and all that sort of stuff. But, and so he saw that, and there were a lot of great musicians from Philadelphia.
0: Yeah. So Chick offers you, you know, says, hey, don't worry, maybe not the Philadelphia Orchestra, maybe come to New York and let's play music together.
1: Yeah.
0: Was that a tough decision for you? Because I know.
1: No. You know why it wasn't tough? Because the way Chick put it, actually what happened was later, you know, I think Chick gave me a book. He left. He says, I'm going to England. He gave me this book called The Dianetics Book. I was really into reading stuff about the mind and trying to figure out. I was a very introspective type of kid. So, you know, that was fun reading that book. And then Chick went away. But then Chick showed up at my college, which was... He just showed up. It was brazen, man. He just like walked in, came up to me, and he says, listen, I really want you to come and play with me. I said, yeah, but I'm going to do this orchestral thing. He says, look, there are some great classical composers, you know, Bach and Beethoven, but we can write music too. I mean, if those guys could write music, they were our ages one time and they wrote music. Chick was like 28. I was 18. He says, we can write music. There's Bach and Beethoven. There's Correa and Clark. When he said that, I said, whoa, Correa and Clark. You mean we can make money? We can get paid for this? We get people will let that, I can write music and all that kind of thing? He says, yeah. I said, well, hey, that sounds good to me. And so I started this journey with Chick Corea.
0: For sure, for sure.
1: Yeah.
0: And a beautiful band partnership here, handing over the keys to the title of a second album from Return to Forever. Let's listen to a little bit of Light as a Feather. We're here with Stanley Clark here on World Cafe.

0: It's light as a feather here on World Cafe from my guest, Stanley Clark, at Sense of Place Philadelphia. I am Stephen Kaleo. And, you know, there are so many songs we could talk about from your career that have made huge marks. But I want to ask one with a Philly connection, because we're focusing on Philly. 1979's I Want to Play With You, you had a song called The Streets of Philadelphia. Is that you doing vocals on that?
1: Hell yeah.
0: Tell me about this song, because when I saw the lyrics, I was like, I want to know the backstory on this one.
1: Well, you know, I've had other people, I have really cool friends today that actually sing that song to me. And I go like, it, you know, I'll be honest with you, I hate singing. I don't like it. But, you know, when I worked with George Duke forced me to sing. He forced me to go to a voice teacher. He says, Stanley, you got to sing, man. You got to. This is called the Clark Duke Project. Clark Duke
0: You're
1: Project.
0: The front man.
1: You got to sing. I said, yeah, but I'm the bass player. He's, you sing. He says, yeah, but he said, C comes before D. So you got to sing, even if it's background. So I ended up, I think I sang a track on that first album, but I did a lot of backgrounds. And I have to admit, I enjoyed it. And George was such an amazing producer that he really took his time to make sure I was in tune. In those days, we didn't have like autocorrect and all that kind of stuff. And yeah, we did a record. We had a top 10 or 11 pop single. It was called Sweet Baby. It was the first time I ever heard some of my music. You'd go on a restaurant, you go on a pharmacy, you go on a train, you go turn on the TV. I wasn't used to that, you know. And I thank George for that. But yeah, there were a lot of records that I was on that I was fortunate enough to have success with.
0: Yeah. Yeah, well, I want. It's a different type of TSOP than people who might be thinking about the sound of Philadelphia. It's the Streets of Philadelphia.
1: Yeah,
0: Stanley Clark here on World Cafe.

0: the streets of Philadelphia. Stanley Clark is here. It is World Cafe for Sense of Place Philadelphia. The composer and bassist has a new album, a double album called Last Train to Sanity. You know, you said one of the most memorable things in an interview that I've ever had, and I bring it up to other instrumentalists all the time. And you said to me, quote, when you're an instrumentalist, sometimes all you have are your song titles. Because if you want to know what the song is about, those are the words. Last Train to Sanity is quite the evocative title. Can you tell me a little bit about what it represents and what did you want to do with this album?
1: Well, you know, Last Train to Sanity, in many ways, it's kind of a protest album. It's kind of a statement there. You know, like when you sometimes if you're able to step back from whatever city or country you're living in, or even the planet as a whole, you step back. And if you're brave enough to look at it and look at everything and sort of, you know, not necessarily pass judgment, but, you know, perceive what's happening. Is it good? Is it kind of good? Is it okay? Is it bad? Is things really bad? I mean, you have all these choices. And so Last Train to Sanity, that song is kind of, it could be a metaphor for your own personal life or some portion of your life. I mean, it could be something you want to do, and you know, you have all these negative feelings about it, which I sort of chalk up as being some form of insanity, you know, because I believe that a person, I mean, other than you know, trying to do something that obviously goes against the laws of physics, you know, I'm going to like do 100 push-ups in a second. I mean, it's not going to happen. You know? I have this drummer that sometimes he's playing a drum solo and he plays his rolls. He's like, and I see him struggling and he's going harder and harder. And I explained to him, I said, you know, you run the 100-yard dash, it's in 9 seconds, maybe, you know, it's the fastest thing, something like that. I says, I don't think anybody's going to do that in 3 seconds. So once you get to this point, drop it and go somewhere else. Mm-hmm. That's the beautiful thing about making decisions in music. And you know, and he did that. And he plays much better solos now. You know, he's not trying to be the fastest guy in the world. And I believe that. You know, it's a really interesting metaphor. There's a lot of things that we have in our personal lives. There's things politically in the world. There's all kinds of skirmishes going on. I don't know how many skirmishes are going on in the world at this moment. I know there's been over 50 at pretty much any given time everywhere. It's a lot of these things we don't know about. And, you know, the world is a violent place. We have things, whether it's racism, whether we have people that are biased against other, you know, problems with genders. We have all these things on this planet that we need to work out. And slowly, what I like about people on this planet, that there are people that in their own way, even if it just pushes the ball down the road towards or down the field towards sanity a little bit, mm-hmm. that's what it takes. It takes like number

0: It's World Cafe with Stanley Clark. That is from his new album, which is available now, called Last Train to Sanity. Look for Stanley out on tour throughout this year and next. Stanley, it's always a pleasure. Thanks for reminiscing with us about your hometown of Philadelphia. And as always, you are welcome back anytime on this show. Thanks so much.
1: Okay, man. It's good to talk to you, and see you again down the road.
0: Thanks for listening to that session with Stanley Clark. Coming up, what's in the water here in Philly if you're a bassist? Another jazz legend, Christian McBride, is up next for Sense of Place Philly on World Cafe.
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Welcome back. It's World Cafe, and it is Sense of Place Philadelphia. We've got another session on tap with a great jazz bassist and host of Jazz Night in America. Here's Christian McBride featuring Sting and Andy Summers from the album Without Further Ado, Volume 1. It's Murder by Numbers. One.

0: featuring Sting and Andy Summers of The Police. It's the Christian McBride Big Band with a cover of The Police's Murder by Numbers. It's from the 9-time Grammy winner's new album, Without Further Ado, Volume 1. I'm Kaleo, it's World Cafe, and it is a pleasure to welcome back Christian McBride to the show. Christian, it is so nice to meet you. Thank you so much for being here.
1: Hey, man, it's always a pleasure.

0: Pleasure to be here.
1: Oh, man. Well, I appreciate you coming in. You're out on tour, but you've got an off day. And I would like to point out you are in your hometown of Philadelphia.
0: That's right.
1: I have to ask, when you have one of those valuable off days in your hometown, where are you going? What's the first thing you want to do in this city?
0: Go see mom.
1: Yeah. I didn't know there was a wrong answer, but that's the right answer.
0: Yeah. No, I mean, you know, my mom still lives here. And usually when I'm in town, if I'm not visiting her, I'm here for a gig, and then I tend to go home.
1: Yeah, that makes sense. Does mom come out to the show at City Winery or what?
0: Oh, absolutely.
1: Yeah?
0: She's never missed a show.
1: Yeah, she's been to more shows than pretty much anyone but you, I imagine. Yeah,
0: that's right.
1: All right. Well, I'm so glad you're here. We want to definitely talk about Without Further Ado, Volume 1, Christian McBride, Big Band. And the band is getting bigger. You know, I love the idea of having vocalists and guest musicians join what's already a 17-piece ensemble. But I'm kind of curious, when you were mapping this out in your head, what did you want to do with this record? What direction you wanted to go in?
0: The thinking behind this new album is pretty pragmatic. Since 2012, I've been artistic advisor for jazz programming at New Jersey Performing Arts Center mm-hmm. in Newark. And my big band serves as the house band for our annual gala. And so since 2012, we've invited all of these incredible vocalists to come and sing with the big band at the NJPAC Gala. But that music has only gotten played once.
1: Yeah.
0: So year after year after year, I have to arrange this music for our annual gala, and it only gets played that one time. So I just saw this pile of music getting larger and larger, and I went, why let it go to waste? Let me just record these.
1: Wow. So, and with Volume 1, that sort of leads to the idea that this is a project you've got a lot of songs that you hope to have a home for, yeah?
0: That's absolutely correct.
1: All right. Well, you know, I love the idea of a band leader when you work with a large group of musicians, because you get to make something that's greater than the sum of the parts right. that make up to it. But I imagine it presents some interesting challenges as well when you're working with a group that large. I'm curious, like, what kind of problems do you enjoy tackling when you are writing for that many performers, being a band leader like that?
0: I seem to have reverse psychology going on here, because I find, for me personally, it's easier to write for my big band than
1: really?
0: It is for a small group. I tend to fall into lots of mental blocks when I'm writing for a small group. But when I see my big band and I see the Barry saxophone, the alto, the tenor, the possibilities for doubling with flutes and clarinets and the trombone section and the trumpet section with the flugelhorns and the multiple mutes, my brain is like, yes, I can't wait. But just give me one saxophone and I'm just like, I don't know what to do.
1: It almost feels like a real estate situation, because you've got to account for 16 or 17 people. You've got to give them space in the house.
0: Yeah.
1: And someone goes, here's a house for three people. You've got all the time in the world.
0: Oh boy. Exactly. Yes.
1: This is World Cafe. If you're just joining us, Christian McBride is my guest. Without further ado, the Christian McBride Big Band Volume 1 is out now. We are talking about that record. I would imagine for the big band, it is a big deal to get everyone in the room to track these songs.
0: That has to happen live. I mean, it doesn't have to happen.
1: No, it should happen live.
0: It should happen live.
1: It would be very weird if you heard a recording of a full band and they're like, yeah, everyone recorded separately.
0: I do know a particular artist who did an entire big band record with like two musicians. I went, man, that's, I get it, but that's just awkward.
1: That is awkward. What were the vibes like in the room, fourth album back with these cats playing with them?
0: Well, we've been together now for over a decade, so it's just like a barbecue when we get together.
1: Is it hard to get the work done sometimes?
0: No. We all know that we're there to get the job done, and I like to create an atmosphere where you can work hard and still have fun.
1: What's that atmosphere look like?
0: So one of my greatest mentors, particularly when it came to producing, was the late, great George Duke. George Duke produced my third CD on Verve. It was called A Family Affair. And I remember when we were in the studio the first couple of days, the then vice president of A&R was in the studio with us. And he made this kind of, this quip, you know, this sort of remark, like, you know, hey, doesn't look like you guys are getting any work done. Because, you know, we're laughing, having a good time. And then at the end of the day, we had six songs done. And I said, how's this for not getting any work done, pal? That was in 7 hours. He was like, oh my God, you did this right under my nose, you know? And I think that that was telling, because yes, we were laughing and joking around, having a great time, but we got six songs done in one day, you know? I've heard every kind of producer or work with producers who like to create a loose, joyous atmosphere.
1: Yeah.
0: And I've worked with some producers who like to create sort of a contentious atmosphere because there is a thought that, you know, believe it or not, musicians play a certain kind of way when they're angry.
1: Yeah.
0: Now, that's dangerous. That's true, but it's dangerous.
1: It seems like you're fishing for, like, conflict can create great art.
0: Yes.
1: But with lots of risks that come with that.
0: And for me, it's not worth the risk.
1: Yeah.
0: You know, I've been with a couple of those producers. I just got to get into my Zen mode.
1: Fair enough. I noticed in the liner notes, you know, the record's dedicated to Quincy. Mm-hmm. And, you know, Quincy...
0: Speaking of creating great atmosphere.
1: Well, I was going to say, like, how was he as a, you know, it's almost man meets mythos, you know, when it comes to talking about Quincy on Hallowed Ground and stuff like that. But I imagine his sessions were pretty fun and laid back.
0: I mean, I never got a chance to be in the studio with him, but I worked with him live a couple of times. And, you know, for someone who was, you know, like you said, I mean, he was almost mythical,
1: yeah.
0: Right? He was a working musician. He was one of the cats at heart. You know, he was one of the guys in the band. And when he became the guy in front of the band, he never let that mentality get away. So he knows how to talk to the band as musicians, as one of them. You know, Ray Brown told me this great story that one time, you know, Ray Brown used to joke that one word that Quincy had a lot of trouble learning was no.
1: Sure.
0: And so at one point during the late 60s and early 70s, you know, Quincy was just saying yes to everything. He was producing records. He was making movies, you know, doing the scores for movies. And, you know, at one point, I think he did like 20 films in 1 year, something really absurd like that. And Ray said, he asked Quincy, said, hey, man, you're not going to have time to do all of that. He said, no, I got it. Don't worry, I got it. So they had one recording, one soundtrack. Ray couldn't remember what movie it was. But, you know, you got an orchestra there, the producers from the film are there. It's got to be, like, tight.
1: Yeah.
0: You know, Quincy comes in with no music, no score under his arm. And Ray Brown said he was in the bass section like, oh, boy. Because he was actually managing Quincy at that point. So he was kind of like, oh, no, what's he going to do? So he says, Quincy, with a full orchestra, you talk about risk.
1: Yeah.
0: Russian roulette. Ray says Quincy gets on the stand. He's like, okay, roll the first clip. Says, okay, rhythm section, vamp on B flat, right about here. Okay, violins, give me play two half notes for me, C and D. Just go back and forth like that. And he like improvised an entire film score. Now, you've got to be a trained musician to be able to do that.
1: Yeah, you can't fake that.
0: You can't fake that. A lot of people think they can. Oh, just play what you feel. Now, well, that's like, you know, you can't go to a foreign country and say, oh, just speak their language. Just feel it. There's a lot of people who have been successful who don't actually study music.
1: Yeah.
0: They study emotion. They study reaction, which is... not bad, but that's two thirds of the job.
1: Yeah, it's yeah.
0: You know,
1: totally. You're just doing a play, not a musical. This is World Cafe. Christian McBride is my guest. The new album is Christian McBride Big Band Without Further Ado, Volume 1. Old folks, I am super curious about where you pulled this track from because I don't think this was one that your big band was doing.
0: this one was written specifically for the album. Samara Joy is one of the great, great stories in jazz of recent times. And I feel particularly close to her because I was one of the judges when she won the 2019 Sarah Vaughan International Vocal Competition.
1: Which is incredibly prestigious.
0: And at the time, she was 18.
1: Yeah.
0: And she sounded just as mature then as she does now. So we know what happened. You know, she's had this wonderful career. And so when I was putting, when I knew I wanted to do a new big band album with all of these vocalists, she was one of the people I went to first.
1: Yeah.
0: And I didn't ask her. I said, hey, Samara, I need you to be on my new album.
1: Okay. She just agreed.
0: And she was like, cool, yeah. And so I said, if there's one song you would want to sing with the big band, what would it be? And she said, Old Folks in B flat. I was like, boom, I got you.
1: Well, let's listen to Christian McBride and Samara Joy. Here's Old Folks on World Cafe.

0: For Sense of Place Philadelphia, it is Christian McBride. Song is Old Folks. It's from his album Without Further Ado, Volume 1. Thanks so much to Christian McBride. We've got more in just a minute on World Cafe.
1: Hi, this is Nick Forster. 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It's a wonderful show. 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
0: Welcome back to World Cafe. Couple of jazz legends. Nothing special. Just two of the greatest bassists of all time on the show today. Thanks so much to Christian McBride and Stanley Clark, my guests. 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We close with an artist who spent some time in Philadelphia from 1952 to 1958, and he just happened to write this incredible piece of music. Closing out World Cafe with John Coltrane and Blue Train.

0: The sounds of John Coltrane's Blue Train on World Cafe. I want to thank our line producer, Will Loftus, for putting this show together. I also want to thank Kimberly Junod, our senior producer, for her work on the Stanley Clark session. Thanks to our affiliates, they make this show possible. And we produce this program from WXPN at the University of Pennsylvania in Philadelphia. I can only do it for so long. I'm Kaleo. 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
0: From NPR, it's World Cafe. Hey, I am Kaleo. If you're a fan of folk music and curious what a bunch of Gen Alpha kids will do with it when they get their hands on it, I think you will dig this group called Any Young Mechanic.
4: I would cook more food than I would ever eat.
0: Hey, do you like R&B? Do you want to... Oh, just kidding. We've got new music from Steve Lacy giving you something pretty moody from his new album, Oh Yeah.
5: After all, it's one thing I don't know. Am I a baby?
0: Plus, we'll hear from L.A. singer-songwriter Joanna Samuels featuring Tyler Ballgame. Bonnie Raitt and Broken Bells in the archives. That's coming up on today's World Cafe.
6: Live from NPR News in Washington, I'm Windsor Johnston. Secretary of State Marco Rubio is meeting with Arab leaders whose countries were hit by Iran during the war. NPR's Aya Betraoui reports Rubio is presenting an interim agreement to end the conflict negotiated by the U.S. and Iran.
7: Rubio's in Abu Dhabi meeting with the ruler of the United Arab Emirates before stops in Kuwait and Bahrain. All three countries host U.S. troops and have been targeted by Iranian missiles and drones, including during the past months of ceasefire. But they weren't consulted on the U.S.-Israeli decision to launch the war. Now Rubio tells reporters in the UAE that he's in the Gulf to listen, quote, more than we are to talk.
8: We want to hear their thoughts, especially in the aftermath of this weekend in Switzerland, and make sure that their views are taken into account in every decision that we make, because they're our partners.
7: That meeting in Switzerland between the U.S. and Iran concluded with the U.S. temporarily lifting oil sanctions as Iran reopens the Strait of Hormuz. Rubio's regional tour does not include a stop in Israel, which is opposed to ceasefires with Iran and in Lebanon. Aya Betraoui, NPR News, Dubai.
6: President Trump is heading to Capitol Hill today to meet with Senate Republicans a day after lawmakers voted to limit his war powers in Iran. The Senate joined the House yesterday in approving a resolution aimed at restricting the president's ability to pursue further military action against Tehran without congressional approval. NPR's Eric McDaniel reports the measure reflects growing concerns among lawmakers about the conflict and Trump's interim deal to end it.
9: Congress has the power to declare war and regulate military conflict. It hasn't been able to do that, though, for the U.S.-Israeli war against Iran. The Trump administration hasn't asked for approval or a declaration of war in contravention of the law. This resolution is not legally binding and not likely to change President Trump's behavior. But the message is clear. A majority of lawmakers, including a handful of Republicans, disapprove of the Iran war, as does a large majority of the American public. This vote comes as Vice President Vance is hashing out the details of an agreement to end the war, the initial terms of which have been roundly rebuked by members of both parties. Eric McDaniel, NPR News, Washington.
6: The results of New York's primary elections are raising fresh questions about the future of the Democratic Party after progressive candidates scored a number of victories yesterday. Steve Kestenbaum reports the outcome is being viewed as an early test of New York City Mayor Zohran Mamdani's political influence.
10: Mamdani stumped heavily for Claire Valdez. She's a state assembly member. She was declared the winner in Brooklyn's 7th congressional district. That seat is being vacated by retiring Representative Nidia Velazquez. The candidates backed by Mamdani were highly critical of Israel's actions in Gaza. That includes former New York City Comptroller Brad Lander. He's a close friend of the mayor, and he had a big win over incumbent Congressman Dan Goldman.
6: At Steve Kestenbaum reporting. This is NPR News in Washington. Russian President Vladimir Putin says Ukrainian drone strikes are aimed at undermining the country's solidarity for the war in Ukraine. NPR's Charles Maines reports Putin's comments come nearly a week after Ukraine struck Moscow.
11: It was the largest and most destructive hit on the capital since Russia launched its mass invasion of Ukraine more than 4 years ago. Yet Putin didn't address the issue directly. Instead, in remarks to military graduates, Putin called on the defense ministry to minimize Ukrainian drone strikes on civilian infrastructure. Putin said the goal of the Ukrainian attacks was to divide a Russian society that the Kremlin leader maintains is still united behind the war effort. Putin also insisted Russian forces were continuing to make steady advances on all fronts in Ukraine, a claim at odds with Western intelligence assessments showing heavy Russian losses and incremental battlefield gains at best. Charles Maines, NPR News, Moscow.
6: A federal judge in San Francisco has barred the government from making arrests at immigration courts, a practice that expanded shortly after President Trump returned to office. The court decision says the government failed to justify the policy as required by law. The ruling marks the second setback for courthouse arrests since May, when a judge in New York issued a similar order. A Homeland Security official called the decision an example of judicial overreach. Stocks across Asia closed mixed today. Japan's Nikkei average lost more than 600 points, while shares were higher in China and Hong Kong. On Wall Street, Dow futures are trading lower at this hour. This is NPR.
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0: Welcome one, welcome all. I'm Kaleo. It's World Cafe. Thanks so much for being here. And there's always a new spin on folk. And I think about the Violent Femmes twisting it with indie and alternative in the early 1980s, Mumford & Sons, the Lumineers, Head in the Heart, giving that stomp clap revival in the 2010s. And there is a lot of those bands' DNA in this new five-piece out of Australia called Any Young Mechanic. Check out this song, My House Divides. I think you'll dig it. A little quirky. New music from Any Young Mechanic on World Cafe.

0: Arlo Parks from her third album, Ambiguous Desire, that is out now. The song is called Beams. Coming soon, Raina sits down with Arlo to talk about the new record, moving to Los Angeles, and why she wanted it to sound like the club. Also heard Janelle Monáe with Make Me Feel, Violent Femmes, Blister in the Sun, and at the top, Any Young Mechanic. The album is out now. It is called The Modern Shoe is Ruining the Foot. We're back with live performances in the archives in just a minute on World Cafe.
1: JPR's Late Night Blues hits it hard this week as we feature Oakland singer E.C. Scott. 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

Welcome back. It's World Cafe, live recordings in the vault. It's live from the archives. 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Here's Love Letter, recorded live for the cafe.

Quite the impression when James Mercer and Danger Mouse got together for that first Broken Bells record. That is The High Road, recorded live for World Cafe. 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Steve Lacy back with something that feels, I think it's down, I can't tell if it's down tempo or

0: Why can't we be friends? We're asking a, you know, necessary question here on The Cafe. Steve Lacy, new music, The Feeling. Before that, Oh Yeah, his third album due out July 17th. A few more songs to go. Stay close. It's World Cafe.
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Welcome back. It's World Cafe with new music from Joanna Samuels. L.A. singer-songwriter has worked with Josh Kaufman of Bonnie Light Horseman and a ton of L.A. folks. Her new record is due out August 14th. It's her fourth. It's called Sorry Kid. And one of the tracks features her bandmate in the group Lomaland, Tyler Ballgame, who you've heard on The Cafe. He guests on this song called Circles. It's new music from Joanna Samuels.

0: Wrapping up this edition with Kevin Morby, it's Javelin from his latest Little Wide Open and Mountjoy in the Middle featuring Gigi Perez. Thanks so much for listening. Couldn't do it without your support and the support of the public radio station you're listening to right now. Where do we make this show? From WXPN at the University of Pennsylvania in Philadelphia. I didn't know there was a quiz. There isn't. It's time to go. 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
0: In 1985, Philadelphia saw the founding of one of music's most influential singing groups, Boys to Men. Cafe correspondent and author John Morrison joins us to talk about his book, Boys to Men, 40th Anniversary Celebration. For Sense of Place Philadelphia, we dive into the career of Boys to Men and their genre-spanning influences in an encore edition of the Next World Cafe.
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4: Congress has passed the largest housing affordability bill in decades. Republican Congressman Mike Lawler, who's up for re-election, co-sponsored the housing legislation and joins us this hour. It's Morning Edition from NPR News. Election officials in California are trying to figure out ways to speed up vote counting. Amy Martinez.
5: And I'm Michelle Martin. In New York, all the candidates Mayor Zoran Mamdani backed for Congress won their primaries. President Trump's acting chief of national intelligence is reportedly firing staff. We hear reaction from the House Intelligence Committee's top Democrat. Also, Texas reviews the impact of data centers on its power grid. It is Wednesday, June 24th. Mexican President Claudia Sheinbaum is 64 years old today. News is next.
6: Live from NPR News in Washington, I'm Windsor Johnston. President Trump heads to Capitol Hill today for a meeting with Senate Republicans. NPR Sam Greenglass reports the luncheon comes amid rising tensions between Trump and his congressional colleagues, including Senate Majority Leader John Thune.
7: Some Republicans worry Trump is undercutting their shared agenda and focusing more on 2020 than 2026, pushing old claims about stolen elections and targeting incumbents he sees as disloyal. Some of those departing members now feel more uninhibited. I did ask Thune whether he worries Trump's actions will hurt Republicans this fall, and he said focusing on pocketbook issues will be the path to keeping the majority. I pressed him, though, if it is hard to stay focused on those things right now. And Thune told me he is trying his best.
6: That's NPR Sam Greenglass reporting. Senate Republicans joined Democrats yesterday in advancing a resolution that would limit the president's ability to use additional military force against Iran without congressional approval. Nuclear inspectors from the United Nations could soon be returning to Iran under a new agreement. International Atomic Energy Agency Director General Rafael Grossi says the deal includes provisions for oversight of Iran's nuclear activities and facilities.
8: This has been signed, has been agreed. Paragraph 8 of this Memorandum of Understanding says explicitly that the nuclear activities that are going to be carried out with regards to the nuclear material facilities and will be supervised by the IAEA.
6: The announcement follows recent talks in Switzerland. President Trump and Vice President J.D. Vance say Iran agreed to allow inspectors back into the country, but Tehran denies making that commitment. South Carolina Attorney General Alan Wilson has won the Republican nomination for governor after defeating the candidate who was initially backed by President Trump. But just days before the runoff, Trump also endorsed Wilson, giving his support to both candidates. South Carolina Public Radio's Gavin Jackson reports.
9: Lieutenant Governor Pamela Evett received Trump's coveted endorsement in late May before the primary, but it didn't land as expected. Wilson gained momentum during the two-week runoff period, fueled by support from former opponents like Congressman Ralph Norman and Nancy Mace. With Trump's gubernatorial picks in Iowa and recently Georgia losing, and polling pointing to another loss, he made a dual endorsement last week for both candidates, saying in part, quote, "With either one, you can't go wrong," quote. Wilson, the four-term attorney general, was declared the winner roughly 30 minutes after polls closed. He faces Democratic State Representative Jermaine Johnson in November. For NPR News, I'm Gavin Jackson in Columbia, South Carolina.
6: This is NPR News in Washington. A new survey from the Pew Research Center shows AI chatbots are becoming a regular part of daily life for many Americans. According to the study, about half of U.S. adults say they have used a chatbot, with roughly one in four use them every day. Information searches and work-related tasks remain the most common uses. The survey also finds widespread skepticism, with many Americans worried AI is advancing too quickly and could put personal information at risk. Meta CEO Mark Zuckerberg has ordered the tech giant to develop its own prediction market app. NPR's Bobby Allen reports it's an attempt to compete with popular sites like Kalshi and Polymarket.
10: Meta is developing an app where people can guess the outcome of things like elections or the color of the president's tie on a given day. Internal Meta documents reviewed by NPR show the company has codenamed the project Arena. It's also being called Antwerp. One major difference from leading prediction market apps, though, is that Meta's app will only let users wager play money, digital points on whether something will happen or not. Kalshi and Polymarket have faced dozens of lawsuits over unregulated gambling and whether these apps represent a distinct kind of activity. Meta is the biggest tech company yet to jump into prediction market mania. Billions of dollars are traded every week on the apps, even as the industry remains in legal limbo. Bobby Allen, NPR News.
6: Oil prices fell to their lowest levels in nearly 4 months Tuesday as concerns about disruptions in the Middle East continued to ease. This is NPR News.
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1: Toy Story 5 is on the big screen, and one of the movie's plot points is all about little screens. Screen time for kids, that is.
2: When my kids were spending too much time on screens, it made them really grumpy and unpleasant to be around.
1: I'm Scott Detrow. Research shows that screen time gets higher during the summer. A look at the battle between toys and technology on All Things Considered from NPR News.
3: This is Jefferson Public Radio. On JPR, you hear the power of words. Words that illuminate an idea, share a feeling, transport us in time, tell a story. A few well-chosen words can have a powerful impact. A few well-chosen words can also have a lasting impact on JPR's long-term health. By adding just a few words,

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1: At the outset, Big Rock Candy Mountain seems like a child's dreamland. So, why all the cigarette trees? You're on the sound beat.
2: And he said, boys, I'm not turning. I'm headed for a land that's far away, beside the crystal fountain. So come with me, we'll go and see the Big Rock Candy Mountain.
1: While modern kid-friendly lyrical changes have made the mountain safe for younger listeners, Harry McClintock wrote and recorded this version in 1929.
2: Every night, where the boxcars all are empty.
1: It depicts a hobo's paradise, hence all the handout bushes, and of course. So, what exactly is a hobo? Travelers of the open roads and rails. They're akin to itinerant workers, and true hobos follow the code. It stresses chivalry, looking out for fellow travelers, and above all, rule number one, decide your own life.
2: The farmer's trees are full of fruit, and the barns are full of hay.
1: And where'd these rules come from? Why, the National Hobo Convention, of course, held in St. Louis, Missouri in 1889. But see for yourself. We've got the code at soundbeat.org. Soundbeat is produced at the Belfer Audio Archive, Syracuse University Library. I'm Brett Barry.
3: 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Mike Campbell and the Dirty Knobs have a new album. So does Goose, and we have the latest from Modest Mouse. We have some classical meets folk with Renee Fleming featuring Bela Fleck. Also the latest from The Warren Treaty and Jesse Wells. 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
4: Good morning, I'm Michelle Martin. A game between the New York Yankees and the Detroit Tigers ground to a halt earlier this week. The culprit, a dirt cam. The small underground camera had popped out. 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
4: This is Morning Edition from NPR News. I'm Michelle Martin.
0: And I'm A. Martinez. Every year, the NBA draft gives the league's worst teams an opportunity to be center of attention. Last night, teams took turns in the first round of selecting eligible players. Kurt Heelan is the lead NBA writer for NBC Sports. He joins us to break the draft down for us. So, Kurt, the Washington Wizards had the league's worst record. They had the first overall pick. Who they take, and is it a good move?
8: They took A.J. DeBonsa out of BYU, and it's a very good move. This is a franchise cornerstone kind of player, the kind of guy you need in the NBA if you're ultimately going to win at the highest level, the kind of guy who can score, defend, do a little bit of everything, create his own shot. He is one of those household name kind of guys, or has the potential to be at least, and it's going to put Washington on the map. That's a long-suffering fan base that really has something to cheer about now.
0: Yeah, led the nation in scoring, 25 a game. And actually, there wasn't much drama there, I guess, for the second team that was picking. That was the Utah Jazz. They would have wanted DeBonsa because he's from BYU, but they went with Darren Peterson.
8: I know that they were very happy with this. Look, there were three guys at the top of this draft who easily could have been number one. And Peterson is a better fit with what's going on in Utah. The other players on that roster, they already have kind of people of size where DeBonsa would play. They get the 6'5 guard Peterson out of Kansas, who, despite some health concerns during the last year, look, when they played BYU and Kansas met, DeBonsa was the better player for the first half. Yeah, he had to miss the second half with cramping. That's been the concern with him. He had, again, some health and cramping issues. But if he's past that, this is the guy that most scouts had as the person at the top of the draft board before the season started. And if he gets back to that, this is a huge win for Utah.
0: Any surprises in the draft?
8: Strangely, this was not a... There are not a lot of surprises, not a lot of crazy moves. We were kind of talking about how this kind of went to form for an NBA draft that's normally filled with big trades or surprises. I think the most interesting move was Memphis kind of moving back at one point twice. They moved back five spots and picked up 5 second-round picks and still got the guy that they ultimately wanted. So I that was about it. In general, this was not a draft filled with the unusual, which is in of itself a little unusual.
0: Pretty standard draft. Yeah, the one thing that surprised me was Duke guard Isaiah Evans. He was not drafted in the first round. He's probably going to be a top pick in the second round today, but he wore $4 million worth of diamonds, a brooch at $3 million and a wallet chain at $1 million. I don't know if he owns them. I don't know. Maybe he was just kind of showing them off, but that to wear that kind of ice and then not get drafted, that to me would be a bit of a downer.
8: It would be, and look, there were a few guys there who were not, and this is such a deep draft class, and that's one of the reasons that this was such an anticipated class, is that there were really good players like Evans who would normally be a first-round pick who were not.
0: Yeah, and that's the draft, right? Because you try and build your way toward a championship, but sometimes free agency also kind of comes in and really dictates what you do. Kurt Helin, lead NBA writer for NBC Sports, thank you very much for breaking the draft down for us.
8: Thank you for having me on.

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1: Good morning. This is Jefferson Public Radio. I'm Milt Radford. Coming up, Motown is central to the identity of Detroit. But do younger generations feel the same way? In our weather forecast, we have some slightly cooler temperatures returning to the region today, but they'll still be about 5 to 10 degrees warmer than normal. Over the southern Oregon Cascades and Siskiyou, increasing clouds with a high near 79. Wairika sunny, the high 92. Weedon, Mount Shasta, some increasing clouds and a high near 85. For Redding and Red Bluff, sunny and hot with a high right around 99. In the Klamath Basin, mostly sunny with a high near 87. The southern Oregon coast, mostly sunny and a high of about 69. For the northern California coast, mostly cloudy, the high today 62 degrees. Roseburg in the Umpqua Basin, mostly sunny with a high near 90. And for Grants Pass, Medford, and Ashland, some increasing clouds and a high in the mid-90s. For more detailed weather information, visit us at our website. 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

0: An appellate judge ruled prosecutors were wrong to tell jurors about a limitation to self-defense known as combat by agreement. The law says someone can't claim self-defense if they agree to a fight beforehand. The appeals court said the instruction wasn't relevant to the facts of this case and should not have been provided. Keegan, who is white, confronted Aiden Ellison for playing loud music in an Ashland hotel parking lot. The two fought before Keegan shot and killed Ellison, who is black. The case attracted interest during an era of racial reckoning in the country. The Jackson County District Attorney's Office has charged Keegan again and expects to go through another trial. His bail is set at $500,000. Justin Higginbottom, JPR News.
1: Shasta County supervisors voted Tuesday to put two ballot measures back up for a vote that previously failed. One would limit the county's use of eminent domain. The other would change how vacancies are filled for elected county positions. It would require that voters get to pick the replacement if the next regularly scheduled election is less than a year away. Supervisor Alan Long was the only one who voted against putting both measures on the ballot. He says he was concerned about the cost to do so.
2: I just cannot, for the life of me, see a way to get to the message and the optics that, hey, $50,000 doesn't matter, when we just had very, very difficult conversations with all of our department heads about budgets.
1: Both of the ballots will be up for vote in November. This is JPR Regional News.
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6: And I'm A. Martinez in Los Angeles, California. Southwestern states have seen a big jump in wildfires over the last week. That includes Utah, where at least six wildfires are burning. And officials say this could be the start of a long season. Member station KUER's Caroline Ballard reports from Salt Lake City.
7: Last weekend, the Bonneville fire lit up Salt Lake City's eastern foothills in flames, right behind one of its biggest hospitals. Now, the hills are a charred black. And throughout the state, a thick blanket of smoke has settled in. Sierra Hellstrom, the public information officer for the team fighting that fire, says many in Utah have been expecting a lot of fires this summer.
8: We've been in a pattern of extreme drought the last couple of years. So that leaves not only the fuels dry from this last year, but long term, the fuels have been stressed because they've been dried out for multiple years.
7: Plus, Utah had its worst winter on record with warm temperatures and little snow.
8: Now that we've hit multiple weeks of this hot, dry, windy trend that we're seeing, the fuels are incredibly receptive. It's taking almost no heat at all. One little spark, one little exhaust pipe over really dry grass, one bullet target shooting that can spark these fires.
7: And while the Bonneville fire near Salt Lake is mostly contained, others are exploding fast. Small starts have grown to tens of thousands of acres in a matter of hours. Like the Iron Fire, about 90 minutes south of Salt Lake City. The roughly 700 residents of the historic mining town of Eureka have been under mandatory evacuation orders since Saturday. And the Cottonwood Fire, about 2 hours south of there, has also prompted evacuations. For now, the state has all the fire crews it needs, says Carl Hunt with the Utah Division of Forestry, Fire, and State Lands.
9: But as more fires pop up in neighboring states and they're calling for additional aid, it can really strain the system. And that's why it's important for us to do our part to limit the amount of start.

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1: Good morning. This is Jefferson Public Radio. I'm Milt Radford. Many forests are sprouting around Washington State. Coming up, how these forests increase biodiversity. In our weather forecast, we have some slightly cooler temperatures today, but they'll still be about 5 to 10 degrees warmer than normal. Over the southern Oregon Cascades and Siskiyous, increasing clouds with a high near 79. Yreka, sunny, the high 92. Increasing clouds for Weed and Mount Shasta with a high near 85. Redding and Red Bluff, sunny and hot, the high right around 99. In the Klamath Basin, mostly sunny with a high near 87. The southern Oregon coast, mostly sunny, the high 69. For the northern California coast, mostly cloudy, a high temperature of about 62. Roseburg in the Umpqua Basin, mostly sunny, with a high near 90. And for Grants Pass, Medford, and Ashland, some increasing clouds today with a high near 95 degrees. For more detailed weather information, be sure to visit us at our website. 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
1: Good morning, I'm Amy Martinez. An Australian man broke the world record to become the loudest person on the planet. Joseph McGrail Batesup is an air conditioner cleaner and honorary town crier of Canberra, and he shouted a single word, now, at 122.4 decibels to set the record. That's as loud as being next to a chainsaw, jet engine, or ambulance siren. It took him 7 attempts, and his voice was wrecked for days, so I'm going to save my voice. It's Morning Edition.
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3: Tiny pocket forests are sprouting up all over Washington state. These forests are meant to mimic nature and to grow quickly. It also helps increase biodiversity. Courtney Flatt takes us to one of the Yakima Nation's mini forests.
4: This hot, wind-blown field used to be completely barren.
5: There was nothing out here at all. They didn't have to put weed killer on her because there was just nothing, no base to grow on. It was just dirt and a few rocks.
4: That's Mary Lee Jones. She's a gatherer with the Yakima Nation, and she helped transform this space into a mini forest more than 6 years ago. In the summertime, the forest cools this small space. It won't be enough to cool larger areas, but a little shade still helps. Summer temperatures here will only get hotter with climate change. Deborah Bird is a vice chairwoman for the Yakima Nation General Council.
6: So it's like 10 to 20 degrees cooler inside here. So you can come and sit and have lunch. It's really nice.
4: Bird is something of a mini forest evangelist. She even has one in her backyard. The Yakima Nation has planted several of these forests across its lands. Bird says the tribe is also considering expanding at least one of its mini forests. They've planted this forest in a very specific way. It's called the Miyawaki method. It was the brainchild of Japanese botanist Akira Miyawaki.
7: He was creating these native forests that were growing 10 times faster than through typical afforestation.
4: That's Ethan Bryson. He knows the method well and planned out this forest. This style of planting has sprouted up all over the world, from New Zealand to South Africa.
7: Microforests, mini forests, pocket forests. I've even heard someone say petite forest.
4: They can grow in an area as small as 6 parked cars. Each plant, only a forearm's length from the other. A diverse array of shrubs, ground cover, and trees stratify the canopy layers. All plants native to the area. At first, Bird says it was hard to find so many native plants. The forest has at least 47 different species and almost 9,000 trees.
6: There's only a few nurseries in the whole state that grow these plants, so we did have to get from several different areas. And we had to coordinate a time to get them here.
4: They've dubbed it the Healing Forest. Now, aspens and cottonwood trees sway back and forth. Wild roses and elderberry bushes peek out of the densely packed foliage. Jones shows everything off.
5: Shall we go inside?
4: Inside, paths circle the edges of the small forest. Jones points out all sorts of plants that would have grown here 200 years ago.
5: The currants, the little yellow blossoms, we call them chun and chunen.
4: The whole thing forms the shape of a medicine wheel. Each path acts as a spoke, leading to an empty hub in the center. Yakima Nation member Marlene Hunt says some people were skeptical at first. Then they noticed.
8: If you go out into the wild, you can see the trees the same way, and that's kind of mimicking what Mother Nature has already done.
4: When they went into the ground, these native plants were just saplings. She pinches her fingers close together to show just how small. And now she raises her hands as high as she can reach.
8: Those first 3 years, everything flourished so much. You see all the mushrooms growing wild out here. You see the animals, some of them, you see them running away as soon as they see you coming.
4: Many plants in this arid forest can also be used for teas, tinctures, and other important cultural uses for the tribe. Bird says these mini forests help people experience nature, not too far from home.
6: I think it's like a gem in the Yakima Nation.
4: And Jones says there's still much to learn from these tiny forests.
5: Nature will truly give us the insight of teaching if we listen, to understand how diversity makes up a community.
4: I'm Courtney Flatt in Toppenish, Washington.
3: This is the first in a two-part series about the ways communities in Washington are using and adapting the Miyawaki method of forest restoration.

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1: Toy Story 5 is on the big screen, and one of the movie's plot points is all about little screens. 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
1: 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Research shows that screen time gets higher during the summer. 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
4: Live from NPR News in Washington, I'm Dave Mattingly. The head of the International Atomic Energy Agency says UN inspectors will be going back into Iran as a result of the 14-point memorandum signed by the U.S. and Iran. Rafael Grossi says the details on when and where the inspections will take place are still being worked out. An Iranian diplomat says inspectors will only be allowed in after a final agreement is reached. Jurors in Southern California are deliberating in the federal trial of the man charged with setting the deadly Pacific Palisades fire last year. It left 12 people dead and caused billions of dollars worth of damage. Steve Futterman reports on yesterday's closing arguments.
5: Prosecutors portrayed Jonathan Rinderknecht as a man who was lonely, felt rejected, and was angry with the world. They said he was particularly angry with the rich and wealthy. Defense attorney Steve Haney suggested that the fire was set off by fireworks. He claimed evidence at the site was not preserved. He asked jurors, "Can you convict a man based on a crime scene that was destroyed?" Haney says his client is hopeful.
6: I think he's glad that we had our day in court, and I think he's confident and comfortable that he got a fair trial. That's all we were looking for.
5: If found guilty of all three counts, Rinderknecht faces up to 45 years in prison. For NPR News, I'm Steve Futterman in Los Angeles.
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3: From Southern Oregon University, this is JPR Regional News. I'm Milt Radford. An Oregon appeals court has overturned Robert Keegan's manslaughter conviction for the fatal shooting of a Black Ashland resident in 2020. JPR's Justin Higginbottom reports.
7: Keegan was sentenced to 10 years.

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1: 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I'm Dave Jackson. Hope your day's going well. Coming up on Morning Edition, it's tick season. How do you avoid the little arachnids? 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The latest from Jesse Wells on the way. Also, Fruit Bats, Gray and Green, Kevin Morby, Shaky Graves, and tuned from Caleb Cottle. Today in the Southern Oregon Cascades and Siskiyou, increasing clouds with highs around 79. In Yreka, sunshine, highs in the lower 90s. For Weed and Mount Shasta, increasing clouds with a high in the mid-80s. For Redding and Red Bluff, sunny and hot, highs around 99. For the Klamath Basin, mostly sunny, highs near 87. Along the Southern Oregon coast, mostly sunny with highs in the upper 60s. For Roseburg and the Umpqua Basin, mostly sunny with a high around 90. And increasing clouds for the Rogue Valley, with highs today reaching about 95. For more details on the weather, visit us at ijpr.org. 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
3: Good morning, Amy Martinez. An Australian man broke the world record to become the loudest person on the planet. Joseph McGrail Baitup is an air conditioner cleaner and honorary town crier of Canberra, and he shouted a single word, now, at 122.4 decibels to set the record. That's as loud as being next to a chainsaw, jet engine, or ambulance siren. It took him seven attempts, and his voice was wrecked for days, so I'm going to save my voice. 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
5: Tiny pocket forests are sprouting up all over Washington state. These forests are meant to mimic nature and to grow quickly. It also helps increase biodiversity. Courtney Flatt takes us to one of the Yakima Nation's mini forests.
6: This hot, wind-blown field used to be completely barren.
7: There was nothing out here at all. They didn't have to put weed killer on her because there was just nothing, no base to grow on. It was just dirt and a few rocks.
6: That's Mary Lee Jones. She's a gatherer with the Yakima Nation, and she helped transform this space into a mini forest more than 6 years ago. In the summertime, the forest cools the small space. It won't be enough to cool larger areas, but a little shade still helps. Summer temperatures here will only get hotter with climate change. Deborah Bird is a vice chairwoman for the Yakima Nation General Council.
8: So it's like 10 to 20 degrees cooler inside here. So you can come and sit and have lunch. It's really nice.
6: Bird is something of a mini forest evangelist. She even has one in her backyard. The Yakima Nation has planted several of these forests across its lands. Bird says the tribe is also considering expanding at least one of its mini forests. They've planted this forest in a very specific way. It's called the Miyawaki Method. It was the brainchild of Japanese botanist Akira Miyawaki.
9: He was creating these native forests that were growing 10 times faster than through typical afforestation.
6: That's Ethan Bryson. He knows the method well and planned out this forest. This style of planting has sprouted up all over the world, from New Zealand to South Africa.
9: Microforests, mini forests, pocket forests. I've even heard someone say petite forest.
6: They can grow in an area as small as 6 parked cars. Each plant only a forearm's length from the other. A diverse array of shrubs, ground cover, and trees stratify the canopy layers. All plants native to the area. At first, Bird says it was hard to find so many native plants. The forest has at least 47 different species and almost 9,000 trees.
8: There's only a few nurseries in the whole state that grow these plants, so we did have to get from several different areas. And we had to coordinate a time to get them here.
6: They've dubbed it the Healing Forest. Now, aspens and cottonwood trees sway back and forth. Wild roses and elderberry bushes peek out of the densely packed foliage. Joan shows everything off.
7: Shall we go inside?
6: Inside, paths circle the edges of the small forest. Joan points out all sorts of plants that would have grown here 200 years ago.
7: The currants, the little yellow blossoms, we call them chun and chunen.
6: The whole thing forms the shape of a medicine wheel. Each path acts as a spoke, leading to an empty hub in the center. Yakima Nation member Marlene Hunt says some people were skeptical at first. Then they noticed.
0: If you go out into the wild, you can see the trees the same way. And that's kind of mimicking what Mother Nature has already done.
6: When they went into the ground, these native plants were just saplings. She pinches her fingers close together to show just how small. And now she raises her hands as high as she can reach.
0: Those first 3 years, everything flourished so much. You see all the mushrooms growing wild out here. You see the animals, some of them, you see them running away as soon as they see you coming.
6: Many plants in this arid forest can also be used for teas, tinctures, and other important cultural uses for the tribe. Bird says these mini forests help people experience nature, not too far from home.
8: I think it's like a gem in the Yakima Nation.
6: And Joan says there's still much to learn from these tiny forests.
7: Nature will truly give us the insight of teaching if we listen, to understand how diversity makes up a community.
6: I'm Courtney Flatt in Toppenish, Washington.
5: This is the first in a two-part series about the ways communities in Washington are using and adapting the Miyawaki method of forest restoration.

a bunch of moon songs to start off the day here for no particular reason on Open Air. August Moon there, and that was Haley Lauren from The Wild Sky. Jeff Goldblum and the Mildred Snitzer Orchestra with Mateel Brown on vocals before that on Moon River. Comes from the EP Plays Well With Others. You heard Fly Me to the Moon as done by April Varner on her album of Ella Fitzgerald tunes. And starting off the morning, I guess that wasn't about the moon, Scorched Earth and the Flood. That was Daphne Parker Powell from her new one, The Death of Cool. She's joined by members of Squirrel Nut Zippers and the Preservation Hall Jazz Band on that record. This is Open Air on the Rhythm and News Service of JPR. We'll take a look at the weather and hear something new from Tofu Smell on JPR. 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There are neighborhood climate clubs throughout Ashland. The concept is simple. 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More at ashlandclimate.org. This is JPR. Temperatures are on their way slightly down. They're ticking down. Could be a little cooler for the weekend. In the Cascades and Siskiyous today, increasing clouds, highs around 79. Sunshine with a high near 92 in Wairika. For Waitemount Shasta, increasing clouds, expect highs in the mid-80s. It should be sunny and hot in Redding and Red Bluff, highs around 99. For the Klamath Basin, mostly sunny, the high 87. Along the southern Oregon coast, highs near 69 with mostly sunny skies. For Roseburg and the Umpqua Basin, also mostly sunny, highs near 90. And in Grants Pass, Medford and Ashland, increasing clouds and highs in the mid-90s. For more details on the weather, visit us at ijpr.org. 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
1: JPR invites you to Stewart Park in Roseburg for Music on the Half Shell, a series of free concerts on Tuesday nights throughout the summer. And the 2026 season continues on the 30th with singer-songwriter Amelia Day. The 23-year-old from Sumner, Washington, creates a blend of folk, rock, and pop with the wisdom of someone much older. In addition to personal songs about coming of age, she takes on current social and political issues as well. It's Amelia Day at Music on the Half Shell. That's next Tuesday, June 30th at 7 p.m. Music on the Half Shell is a non-ticketed event. Seating is first come, first served. And there are a variety of food and beverage vendors on site. 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You can get all the details and the full summer lineup at halfshell.org. This is Gray Delisle and Les Green. Les Green played Little Richard in the biopic Elvis, and he'll be performing with his band The Sways later this summer in a non-ticketed event at Lithia Park. Here's something from Gray Delisle and Les Green from their album Gray and Green. I'm going to let you call me baby. It's open air.

0: So This Is Heartache. That's Teddy Thompson from his new one, Never Be the Same, on Open Air. Before that, Ciara Green and the Giants with He Called Me Baby. It's from Here We Are. And you heard I'm Gonna Let You Call Me Baby by Gray Delisle and Les Green. Before that, from the new album, Gray and Green. It's about 10 minutes before 10 o'clock. It's Open Air on JPR's Rhythm and News Service. Coming up, it's something new from Jesse Wells in just a bit. And it's Caleb Cottle next.
1: When the going gets tough, you know what? 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
0: Coming up at 6 on World Cafe. Back in 1985, Philadelphia saw the founding of one of music's most influential singing groups. They called themselves Boys to Men. On an encore edition of the next World Cafe, correspondent and author John Morrison joins them to talk about his book, Boys to Men, 40th Anniversary Celebration. For Sense of Place Philadelphia, World Cafe dives into the career of Boys to Men and their genre-spanning influences from doo-wop to hip-hop. World Cafe is tonight at 6 here on Jefferson Public Radio. And here's something from Boys to Men. I'm just kidding. This is Caleb Cottle. Heavy Thrill is the new album. Here's Path of Desire on JPR.

0: Tenth one from Yonder Mountain String Band from Good as True. That was The Lie. You heard The Devil Makes Three before that? That was The Devil Wins. Comes from the album Spirits. And Path of Desire is a new one from Caleb Cottle from the album Heavy Thrill. It's open air on JPR's Rhythm and News Service. 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Stick around. It's Jesse Wells next. 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
0: Coming up this morning on Open Air, Shaky Graves, Fruit Bats, Jaws of Brooklyn, a new one from Modest Mouse, and the latest from Goose. Later today, it's All Things Considered from NPR News. Long before most Americans paid attention to soccer, Philadelphia had a thriving culture of athletes and fans shaped in large part by Ukrainian immigrants. The sport offers a rallying place for Ukrainians at a time when their home country is fighting for survival. That story and others this afternoon at 4. It's All Things Considered from NPR News. Here's something new from Jesse Wells from Masks Off. It's Domestic Error on JPR.
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0: Yeah, it's Iris DeMent, Working on a World. That's the title track to that record. Heard Bob Dylan before that for Bringing It All Back Home. Subterranean Homesick Blues was the tune. And Jesse Wells before that, Domestic Error, is off his new album, Masks Off. It's about 10:15. 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
0: Coming up on Monday at Lithia Park, there is a non-ticketed event. 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It's Fruition and Lizzie No, a no-cost event, June 29th at the Lithia Park Band Shell. And we're working on getting a JPR live session with Fruition to share with you on Monday afternoon. I'll keep you posted on how we're doing with that. Right now it's music from Modest Mouse on Open Air. An Eraser in a Maze is the new album. Here's Remember Yourself on JPR.

0: their latest album that was Done With You, and they'll be at the Copper Plank July 29th, and we're hoping to get them in for a JPR live session as well. Here, Danielle Ponder in there with The Only Way Out and a Modest Mouse tune from the new album An Eraser and Amaze. That was Remember Yourself. It's open air on JPR. It's a live track from I'm With Her next.
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0: JPR and the Cascade Theater present Grammy Award-winning singer-songwriter Melissa Etheridge at the Cascade in Redding. That show is on July 15th. Opening the show is the sought-after Southern Oregon singer-songwriter Alice DiMicelli. Since breaking onto the scene in the late 1980s with hits like Bring Me Some Water and Come to My Window, Melissa Etheridge has gone on to critical acclaim. She's touring this year on her 18th studio album, Rise. In addition to her decades of making music, she started the Etheridge Foundation, using her platform to fund research into alternative treatments for opioid use disorder. Alice DiMicelli is among the most prolific musicians in the regional music scene. She's been our guest in numerous JPR live sessions. Her latest full length is 2025's Reverse the Flow. It's Melissa Etheridge with opening act Alice DiMicelli on July 15th at the Cascade Theater in Redding. Showtime is 7:30. Tickets and more information are at cascadetheater.org. It's I'm With Her on Open Air from Sing Me Alive with Ain't That Fine. This is JPR.

0: That's called I Don't Look at You. It's Ismay from the album Half Truth on JPR. You heard Neil Young going back to Harvest Moon before that. That was You and Me. And Ain't That Fine, a live version there from I'm With Her. That's from their new one, Sing Me Alive. It's Open Air on the Rhythm and News Service of JPR. I'm Dave Jackson. Coming up next, something from the 26th edition of Jazz is Dead. That is Adrian Young and Ali Shaheed Muhammad. And they're doing the music of Antonio Carlos and Jocafi. Something from them is coming up next on JPR.
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0: Riverbend Live is a series of weekly performances throughout the summer in Winston at Riverbend Park. 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The blues rock guitarist's career spans over 3 decades and over 20 studio albums. Along the way, he's won 8 Juno Awards and has numerous platinum records. His latest release is Chasing the Sun. You probably heard it here on JPR. It included sit-ins with Lucinda Williams and Rolling Stones bassist Daryl Jones. It's Colin James at Riverbend Live this Friday, the 26th at 7 p.m. You can get details and the rest of the 2026 lineup at riverbendlive.org. It's Antonio Carlos and Jocafi with Adrian Young and Ali Shaheed Muhammad. It's Rollabuco on Open Air.

0: Twiddle with Beautiful on Opener. It comes from Every Last Leaf. That was their final recording. I heard that they broke up right after that record. Before that, Antonio Carlos, Eat Your Coffee with Adrian Young and Ali Shaheed Muhammad from Jazz is Dead 26. That's Adrian Young and Ali Shaheed Muhammad's project in bringing the music of Brazil to other folks. Rollo Buco was the tune. It's just about 11 o'clock. This is Open Air on the Rhythm and News Service of Jefferson Public Radio. Coming up, Shaky Graves, Kevin Morby, Goose, and the latest from the Black Keys. And coming up next, it's Fruit Bats.
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0: It's Open Air on JPR's Rhythm and News Service. I'm Dave Jackson. I'll be with you just about another hour. Then Danielle Kelly takes over right after the news at noon from NPR. This afternoon at 3, it's Today Explained. By now, you've likely heard that the richest man on Earth became much richer. In fact, he's the first person on Earth to be worth more than $1 trillion. At 3 o'clock on Today Explained, they'll talk about 10 ways he could easily make the world a better place with all that newfound wealth and why he'll likely choose to do none of them. Then on Marketplace, when the going gets tough, a lot of people stay right where they are. People start to get a little more creative and don't just naturally jump on a plane and leave the area. They begin to look inward. It's the summer of staycations at 3:30 on Today Explained. It's Fruit Bats on Open Air from the new one, The Landfill. Here's Hummingbird Sage. This is JPR.

0: It's Mary Chapin Carpenter on Open Air, and that was a tune in tribute to Guy Clark as Paint Turpentine from her album Personal History. Shaky Graves before that. The new album is called Fondness, Etc. That was On My Own. You heard S.G. Goodman in there. That was the title track to Planting by the Signs. And starting off the hour, Fruit Bats from The Landfill. That was Hummingbird Sage. It's about 11:20. It's Open Air on JPR's Rhythm and News Service. Still coming up, Black Keys, Goose, and Kevin Morby. Next, it's Pert Near Sandstone after a look at your weather.
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0: There are some clouds moving in across the region and temperatures falling this weekend. There could be a little rain depending on where you are. In the southern Oregon Cascades and Siskiyous today, increasing clouds, the high near 79 with overnight lows near 44. Tomorrow should be mostly sunny with highs near 73. In Yreka, highs near 92. Sunshine today, a few degrees cooler tomorrow. Tonight looks partly cloudy with a low around 56. In Weedham, Mount Shasta, increasing clouds with highs in the mid-80s today. Mostly sunny tomorrow, highs near 82. Tonight's low, about 55. For Redding and Red Bluff, sunny and hot, the high 99 today. 98 for tomorrow, and mostly clear tonight with a low near 69. For the Klamath Basin, mostly sunny, a high near 87 today. Partly cloudy, tonight's low 51, and mostly sunny again Thursday with a high near 82. Along the southern Oregon coast, highs in the upper 60s today, mostly sunny. Mostly cloudy overnight with a low near 53. It should be partly sunny tomorrow with highs in the mid-60s. For Roseburg and the Umpqua Basin, mostly sunny today, highs near 90, turning partly cloudy tonight, lows around 55. It should be partly sunny Thursday, highs in the lower 80s. For Grants Pass, Medford and Ashland, increasing clouds and mid-90s for your afternoon high. Partly cloudy with a low near 56 tonight, and Thursday looks mostly sunny with highs in the upper 80s. For more details on the weather, visit us at ijpr.org. Here's a new one from Pert Near Sandstone. Side by Side's the latest album. 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

0: A glance, lift yourself up from the bootstraps. 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
1: Bootstraps, that's Crow Boys, recorded in a JPR live session here on JPR. Before that, you Vagabonds, All Tied Up. That's another brother band. That was The Flood. And you heard Pertner Sandstone, Side by Side's their new release. That was Shooting Star. JPR and the Holly Theater present Margot Price with guest Jeremy Ivey at the historic Holly Theater. That show is on July 15th. Showtime is 8 p.m. Touring on their latest release, hard-headed woman, Grammy-nominated singer, songwriter, and producer Margot Price has become a household name in outlaw country in the last decade. 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It's Margot Price and Jeremy Ivey, Wednesday, July 15th at 8 p.m. at the Holly Theater in Medford. Tickets and more information are at hollytheater.org. Coming up on Open Air, it's a new one from Goose just ahead.
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Saturday morning on Snap Judgment, the story of a self-proclaimed drunk drag queen and the music that saved them, then go on an adventure underwater to visit a secret kingdom for seahorses. 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The new album from Goose is called Big Modern. Here's Good to Be on JPR.

0: It's Kevin Morby on Open Air. That's Badlands from his latest called Little Wide Open. You heard Courtney Barnett in there. Creature of Habit is the record. That was Wonder. Also, Disco Life from Say She She from Cut and Rewind. And a new one from Goose before that. Big Modern is their latest. That was Good to Be. This is Open Air on the Rhythm and News Service of JPR. It's the Black Keys next.
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0: This is Open Air on JPR. I'm Dave Jackson, wrapping up a Wednesday morning for you. Coming up this weekend on the Moth Radio Hour, that's Sunday morning, an unconventional church, a bike ride for rights, and burning up the dance floor. It's Sunday morning at 11. It's the Moth Radio Hour, and Sunday afternoon on American Roots, learn about the lives and contributions of two great jazz legends, Sonny Rollins and Bob French. American Roots is at 2 o'clock. On Sundays here on JPR. I got a couple more, and then it's time for the news, and Danielle Kelly has Open Air for you till 3 o'clock. It's the Black Keys covering Ike Turner from the new album Peaches. This is You Got to Lose on JPR.

0: It's Open Air on the Rhythm and News Service of JPR. That is a cover of Party All the Time on Johnny Blue Skies and the Dark Clouds record. It's an Eddie Murphy tune. Before that, Suki Waterhouse on Memoir of a Sparkle Muffin, model, actress, whatever. We heard Small Feet with Rivers on From Far Enough Away, Everything Sounds Like the Ocean. And starting out our afternoon, we heard Stone Over Water from Death Cab for Cutie's new record, I Built You a Tower. It's 12:23. This is Open Air on Jefferson Public Radio.
1: 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Within the dynamic terrain of the remote 50-mile-long Applegate Valley is a distinct wine appellation known as the Applegate Valley AVA. This area in Southern Oregon is represented by the Applegate Valley Vintners Association, a group of 15 wineries producing a diverse array of handcrafted wines that have made this one of the most interesting wine regions in the West. Winery details, maps, and more at applegatevalley.wine. The Applegate Wine Trail, distinctive from land to glass.
0: 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Weather today for the Southern Oregon Cascades and Siskiyou's: increasing cloud to the high near 79. It's partly cloudy overnight, the low 44, and mostly sunny tomorrow, the high 73. In Yreka, it's sunshine, the high 92. Cloudy partly, a low of 56 this evening. Sun tomorrow, the high 89. Weedon, Mount Shasta, increasing cloud to high near 85. Partly cloudy, a low of 55 this evening, and mostly sunny, the high near 82 tomorrow. Reading and Red Bluff, sunshine, the high 99. Clear sky with a low of 69 this evening. Sun tomorrow, the high 98. Klamath Basin, mostly sunshine, high near 87. Partly cloudy with a low of 51 tonight. Mostly sun, a high of 82 tomorrow. Southern Oregon coast has mostly sun today, the high 69. 53 the low tonight, mostly cloudy and partly sunny, a high of 65 tomorrow. Roseburg and the Umpqua Basin, mostly sun, high near 90. Cloudy with a low of 55 tonight. Partly sunny, a high of 81 tomorrow. Grants Pass, Medford, and Ashland, increasing clouds, a high near 95. Cloudy tonight, the low 56. Mostly sunny tomorrow, the high near 89. For more detailed weather information, visit us at ijpr.org. Here is a new one from Old Crow Medicine Show from Union Maid. Here's their cover of For What It's Worth.

closer and I noticed it was like Doberman pinchers with poodle heads and Labrador retrievers with dachshund bodies. Crazy looking dogs. These are the dogs of Santiago.

0: That's Margo Price from the Strays album, Been to the Mountain. Margo Price with her husband, partner, musical partner, Jeremy Ivey, will be playing the historic Holly Theater July 15th at 8 o'clock, touring on her latest release, Hard-Headed Woman. Grammy-nominated singer, songwriter, and producer Margo Price has become a household name in outlaw country in the last decade. Known for sharp storytelling and a powerful stage presence, she balances classic country with elements of rock and roll. 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It's Margo Price with guest Jeremy Ivey, Wednesday, July 15th at 8 p.m. Find tickets and more information at hollytheater.org. Before Margo, we heard Lipbone Redding with Dogs of Santiago. That's from the Hop the Fence record. Nick Lowe and Low Straitjackets from the Indoor Safari album Trombone. And we heard Old Crow Medicine Show on the Union Made record with For What It's Worth. It's 12:45. 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
0: 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Up next, Tori Amos from the new record called In Times of Dragons. Here's Provincetown.

0: That's Gracie and Rachel from the new one. If We Could, Would We, with Water. Rossi before that on Fig Tree with It's Only Love. And we heard Tori Amos from the new one In Times of Dragons with Provincetown. It's just past one. This is Open Air on JPR.
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0: It's Open Air on the Rhythm and News Service of JPR, just past 1 o'clock. New ones on the way this hour from Russ Green, The Vindies, Kurt Vile, Clayton Joseph Scott. This is new from the Warren Treaty, from the new record, The Story of Michael and Tanya. Here's Shouldn't Have on Open Air.

0: from the Vindies Trapdoor album, That Same Stars. 89 Volt on the Saratoga Collection, Love Moves Slow. And it was the Warren Treaty on The Story of Michael and Tanya. That song was called Shouldn't Have. It's 1:15. This is Open Air on JPR.
1: In 1985, Philadelphia saw the founding of one of music's most influential singing groups, Boys to Men. Cafe correspondent and author John Morrison joins us to talk about his book, Boys to Men, 40th Anniversary Celebration. For Sense of Place Philadelphia, we dive into the career of Boys to Men and their genre-spanning influences in an encore edition of the Next World Cafe.
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0: It's Open Air on the Rhythm and News Service of JPR. Coming up at 3 o'clock right after Open Air, it's Today Explained. They discuss stories making headlines in the news. Today, by now you've likely heard that the richest man on Earth became much richer. In fact, he's the person on Earth, first person on Earth to be worth more than $1 trillion. At 3 o'clock on Today Explained, they'll talk about 10 ways he could easily make the world a better place with all that newfound wealth and why he'll likely choose to do none of them. That's Today Explained at 3. Marketplace. Place 3:30. When the going gets tough, a lot of people stay right where they are. People start to get a little more creative and don't just naturally jump on a plane and leave the area. 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It is 1:17. Here's a new track from Bedouin from Neon Summer Skin. 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

0: Kurt Vile with Rock of Stone on Philadelphia's Been Good to Me. A Fine Frenzy before that on the Pines album. If they can't, they can't if you don't let them. And we heard Bedouin's new release, Neon Summer Skin, with Long Way to Fall. It's 1:33. This is Open Air on Jefferson Public Radio.
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0: 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Along the way, he's won 8 Juno Awards and has numerous platinum records. His latest release is Chasing the Sun, which includes sit-ins with Lucinda Williams and Daryl Jones, bassist for the Rolling Stones. It's Colin James at Riverbend Live on Friday, June 26th at 7 o'clock. 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Here's Russ Green from a new collection, Stone Cold. Here's Lind Redux.

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1: That was a track from Joshua Ray Walker. New record out, Ain't Dead Yet. We heard Outlaw, Jennifer Hartswick on Something in the Water with Only Time Will Tell, and it was Russ Green before that, Lint Redux. It's 1:49. Here is a track from Casey Musgrave's new record, Middle of Nowhere. This is Loneliest Girl.

Southern Oregon's own Clayton Joseph Scott with a new single, Night of Fire. Laura Cortese and the Dance Cards on Bitter Better with How Long. We heard Casey Musgraves from Middle of Nowhere with Loneliest Girl. It's 2:01. 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Hi, I'm Danielle Kelly here at JPR. 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We'll be right back.

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1: 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All Things Considered from NPR News at 4, The World Cafe at 6. Coming up this hour, Renee Fleming's new one with Bela Fleck, Aldous Harding, Late Night Thoughts, and Robert Francis. This is M.T. Jones on the new Joy record. Here's So Lost.

0: Melissa Etheridge from Memphis, Rock and Soul, I Forgot to Be Your Lover. The Big Takeover on Spilling Water with Funny Things. We heard Judith Hill, Baby I'm Hollywood, God Bless the Mechanic, and MT Jones on Joy with So Lost. Melissa Etheridge, by the way, is playing at the Cascade Theater in Reading July 15th. Presented by JPR and the Cascade. Opening the show is the sought-after Southern Oregon singer-songwriter Alice DiMaselli. Since breaking onto the scene in the late 1980s with hits like Bring Me Some Water and Come to My Window, Melissa Etheridge has gone on to some critical acclaim. She's touring this year on her 18th studio album, Rise. In addition to her decades of making music, she started the Etheridge Foundation using her platform to fund research into alternative treatments for opioid use disorder. Alice DiMaselli is among the most prolific musicians in the region's music scene. She's been our guest in numerous JPR live sessions. Her latest full-length album is 2025's Reverse the Flow. It's Melissa Etheridge with opening act Alice DiMaselli, July 15th at the Cascade Theater in Reading. Showtime is 7:30. 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
0: Weather today for the Southern Oregon Cascades and Siskiyou's: increasing clouds, a high at 79, 44 the overnight low with partly cloudy skies, mostly sun tomorrow, the high 73. Yreka, sunshine, the high 92, cloudy with a low of 56 overnight, sun tomorrow, the high 89. Weed and Mount Shasta, increasing clouds, a high of 85, partly cloudy, a low of 55 tonight, mostly sun tomorrow, the high 82. Reading and Redluff, sun, the high 99, clear skies mostly tonight, the low 69, sunshine, a high of 98 tomorrow. Klamath Basin, mostly sun, high near 87. Partly cloudy with a low of 51. Mostly sunshine, a high of 82 tomorrow. Southern Oregon coast, mostly sunny, the high 69. Mostly cloudy, a low of 53 tonight. And mostly sunny, the high 65 tomorrow. Roseburg and the Umpqua Basin, mostly sun, high near 90. Cloudy with a low of 55 tonight. Partly sunny, a high of 81 tomorrow. Grants Pass, Medford and Ashland, increasing clouds, a high at 95. Partly cloudy, a low of 56 tonight. And mostly sunny, high near 89 tomorrow. For more detailed weather information, visit us at ijpr.org. Here is the title track of Aldous Harding's new collection. This is Train on the Island.

0: Renee Fleming, joined by Bela Fleck on the Fiddle and the Drum album with My Epitaph. Melanie DiBiasio on Lilies with Afro Blue before that. And we heard Aldous Harding with Train on the Island, the title track of her new full-length album. It's 2:35. This is Open Air on Jefferson Public Radio.
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0: 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Up next, we've got Late Night Thoughts' new EP called Coming Back Home. This one is called Whitewater.

0: 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That features John Fulbright on the cover of Leonard Cohen's I'm Your Man. Maya Sharp from Change the Ending, Me After You. And we heard Whitewater by Late Night Thoughts on the Coming Back Home EP. It's 2:49. This is Open Air on Jefferson Public Radio.
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0: JPR invites you to Stewart Park in Roseburg for Music on the Half Shell, a series of free concerts on Tuesday nights throughout the summer. The 2026 season continues on June 30th with singer-songwriter Amelia Day. The 23-year-old from Sumner, Washington, creates a blend of folk, rock, and pop with the wisdom of someone much older. In addition to personal songs about coming of age, she takes on current social and political issues. It's Amelia Day at Music on the Half Shell on Tuesday, June 30th at 7 o'clock. Music on the Half Shell is a non-ticketed event. Seating is first come, first serve. There are a variety of food and beverage vendors on site, and patrons are welcome to bring their own refreshments as well. Get more details and the full summer lineup at halfshell.org. We've got time for one more set here. This is Robert Francis from the new album Phantasmagoria. This one is Time Release.

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4: I think the federal government hadn't really addressed the issue of housing in decades, and this was a big opportunity to do that.
0: President Trump canceled plans to sign a bipartisan housing bill. He says he won't until lawmakers pass his stalled elections bill.
5: For Wednesday, June 24th, it's All Things Considered from NPR News.